0: Iran. The Fed holding interest rates steady following its first meeting under its new chair, Kevin Warsh.
1: The committee decided to maintain the target range for the Fed funds rate at 3.5 to 3.75%. In support of the Fed's dual mandate.
0: The central bank issuing an unusually brief statement, dropping language that suggested their next move would be to cut a key interest rate. Wall Street stocks dropped on worries the Fed would hike interest rates this year to keep a lid on inflation. The Dow lost 507, the Nasdaq off 354, the S&P plus 91. 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
2: From the 570 WSR Newsroom, I'm Dave Smith. Four Mid-State Correctional Officers sentenced today in regards to the beating death of 22-year-old inmate Messiah Netwe. Caleb Blair pled guilty to manslaughter Netwe's death and was sentenced to 11 years in prison. Craig Glemick will serve 9 months in county jail for falsifying documents. Nathan Palmer was sentenced to 1 year of conditional discharge and Joshua Bartlett 2 years in county jail, both of them facing charges and trying to cover up the beating. National Weather Service issuing a lakeshore flood warning from 2 tomorrow afternoon until 8 p.m. Friday for Oswego and Jefferson counties. High lake level, strong winds, and significant wave action could result in minor lakeshore flooding. 16-year-old Syracuse girl recovering after police say she was stabbed in her right arm and shoulder last night. She is expected to be okay, but police are trying to figure out where the stabbing actually took place. Next update is in 30 minutes. Breaking news anytime. I'm Dave Smith on Syracuse's breaking news, weather, and traffic station. 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
5: For the rest of your Wednesday, mainly cloudy, breezy, a few late showers. Tonight's low 65. Sunny and windy with showers and a heavy thunderstorm for Thursday, high 78. Tomorrow night, cloudy, low 61. Friday, clouds and sunshine. Breezy, a few afternoon showers, high 74. Saturday's high 73. From the Stellar Roofing Weather Center, I'm Andy Robb.
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1: Fox News, I'm Sue Gossman. President Trump has signed the Memorandum of Understanding to end the fighting with Iran. Fox's Peter Ducey.
2: On a 14-point plan, it's not until point number 8 that you find this. The Islamic Republic of Iran reaffirms that it shall not procure or develop nuclear weapons. U.S. military assets on standby in the region if Iran starts charging tolls in the Strait of Hormuz.
1: Sanctions on Iran's oil exports will be waived, and the Strait of Hormuz is set to fully reopen Friday. Firefighters in Miami-Dade County, Florida, battling a pair of wildfires that have burned more than 16,000 acres. Miami-Dade County Fire Rescue Chief Jay Jadala.
3: The fire has now split into two. The fire has two names. We have the Quarry 2 fire, and we also have the Well fire.
1: Quarry 2 fire, 50% contained. The Well fire, 25% containment. 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
6: Mainly cloudy, some showers through the overnight hours, low 65, sunshine and clouds, windy with showers and a thunderstorm around Thursday, high 78. Thursday night, cloudy, breezy, low 61. Friday, clouds and some sunshine with a few afternoon showers, high 74. Saturday, partly sunny, high 73. From the Stellar Roofing Weather Center, I'm Andy Robb.
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7: Downtown, 64 degrees. It's 5 o'clock. I'm Barry V. These are the top stories. A Syracuse man facing charges after shooting at several people. Investment in a Syracuse park and adding to the Hoosac Jetson Memorial. Details ahead. First, a check of traffic and weather together on the 10s.
8: Expect only limited breaks of sun for today with a windy day in store. Keep an eye out for a couple of showers, perhaps a heavy thunderstorm. Any storm may bring hail and damaging winds with a high of 79, with a breeze continuing through the evening before winding down, leaving just a partly cloudy night tonight, the low 59, with more of a mix of clouds and sun for tomorrow. A gusty breeze returns with a couple of afternoon showers, high 74. From the Stellar Roofing Weather Center, I'm meteorologist LaTroy Thornton.
9: An agreement with Iran. I'm Ted Lindner, Fox News. President Trump back in D.C. after attending the G7 summit, and that's where he signed the temporary ceasefire agreement between the U.S. and Iran. Fox's Alex Hogan with more.
10: Iran also confirming that it has signed the deal as well, so we're also learning more about the details of the agreement. It will end the naval blockade, reopen the Strait of Hormuz toll-free for 60 days, so there will be more talks to take place to determine the next steps after that. It calls for Iran to dilute its highly enriched uranium. It would lift sanctions on Iran. The U.S. will help develop, quote, at least $300 billion for the reconstruction and economic development of the Islamic Republic of Iran. And President Trump multiple times reiterated the argument that the money is not coming from the U.S.
11: It's not our money. It's their money. And we froze it at a certain point in time. I guess we're going to have to give it back.
10: This agreement will kick off 60 more days of future negotiations.
9: Meantime, a Senate hearing to confirm U.S. Attorney for the Southern District of New York, Jay Clayton, as Director of National Intelligence postponed Wednesday. This after President Trump ordered him not to appear. Senate Minority Leader Chuck Schumer reacting.
12: Every action he takes undercuts our safety for his own ridiculous, sometimes even indiscernible political motivation.
9: Clayton's nomination came after President Trump faced bipartisan backlash for his decision to appoint Federal Housing Finance Agency head Bill Pulte as acting director of national intelligence. And that $400 million luxury jet that Qatar gifted to the U.S. a year ago has been completely refurbished to become the new interim Air Force One. President Trump reportedly considering making the first flight on the new jet. His trip to Mount Rushmore in South Dakota next month is part of celebrations for America's 250th birthday. 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
7: WSYR News Time is 5:03. The National Weather Service issuing a lakeshore flood warning from 2 today until 8 tomorrow for Oswego and Jefferson counties. The combination of high lake levels and significant wave action may result in minor lakeshore flooding. Police have charged a Syracuse man for shooting towards multiple people. Police say 21-year-old Seth Freeman opened fire on the back patio of a home on Oakwood Avenue this past weekend. Officers responded, found in shell casings, and later took Freeman into custody. New York State is making a large investment in a Syracuse park.
1: Assembly Speaker Carl Hastie says Schiller Park is going to receive over $11 million. Most of the money will be used to rebuild the Olympic-sized pool at the park, which was built back in the 1970s. The funding is coming from the Assembly's Capital Projects Fund, and work at the pool likely will not begin until next year. Joel Askey, News Radio 570 WSYR.
7: The Tipperary Hill Association is adding to the Hoosock Jensen Memorial.
13: In 2024, Syracuse officer Michael Jensen and Onondaga County Sheriff's Lieutenant Michael Hoosock lost their lives in the line of duty. 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
14: Well, we're starting the day with some spotty showers across central New York. What's the forecast looking like for the weekend? We'll check traffic and weather together on the 10s coming up here in just a couple of minutes. Well, we're hoping for nice weather tomorrow and Saturday for an event at the Inner Harbor in Syracuse. It's the Eat Local New York and Friends Food Festival. It is great to welcome the creator of Eat Local New York to the show. Anthony Tringali joins us. Nice to have you. How did this event come about?
15: I've had an idea to do some sort of a food festival for years, just not knowing how to pull it off logistically. But my good friend, Nick Ford, who's partner down at OMF Events. They do all the Inner Harbor stuff. I mean, they're professionals at it. So,
14: yeah. So, folks that attend on Friday and or Saturday, what are they in for?
15: We have over 20 food vendors, food trucks, restaurants, a lot from Syracuse, some from out of town, like Brickyard Barbecue from Lafayette, Capone's from Rochester, which makes these chicken cutlet tacos.
14: Mm.
15: And they're going to be here. My dad actually makes his own Italian sausage and has my entire life. He is going to be there selling sausage sandwiches. We've got live music. We've got stuff for kids and families on Friday. Kids are off school. So we've got Jeff the Magic Man out there and craft vendors. And it's going to be a great time.
14: It's the Eat Local New York Food Festival. June 19th and 20th, noon to 10 both days.
15: Yep.
14: That's awesome. Think back to your first video that you did online. What was it? Do you recall who it was for or what you did?
15: I think one of my first videos was Nick's Tomato Pie in Syracuse.
14: Oh.
15: And that was like 5 years ago.
14: Did you have any idea what this would turn into?
15: No, I didn't. I didn't. I don't know if I still think it's anything. I still think, like, I try to, you know, keep things in perspective and think I'm a blip on the radar.
14: So for listeners that have never seen you do this online, what's your goal when you do these things? Are you just having fun, or was there a mission when you started doing this?
15: I mean, the mission is to promote local independent restaurants. I grew up in that family. My dad's a former chef, restaurant owner. You know, when I was 9, my parents had a diner. I'm familiar with sort of the struggles and how hard it is to be an independent restaurant family. And so I just wanted to promote them, try and get more customers to them as much as possible.
14: I was telling you off air that my youngest son, he's in college, and he's got a group of folks that watch you and just worship you and try to hit all the places that you visit up in the North Country. What's the furthest place you've gone to?
15: North Potsdam is up there. I was just down at a place. Is that Woodhull? I think it's Woodhull, New York. I was down at Golden Age Cheese Factory yesterday. eating cheese curds right off the factory floor.
14: I don't want to put words in your mouth, but some of the best food in this state comes from little divey places, right?
15: Some of them, yes. Some of them. I mean, I was just at a 2-Michelin-starred restaurant in New York City a couple weeks ago, and that food was pretty good. But, yeah, definitely. I mean, listen, Potsdam, the Barking Dog Saloon, it's a health center, they call it, that's located in the back of a junkyard next to a gun store, and they're my favorite chicken wings.
14: Nice. Folks that want to attend the food festival Friday and or Saturday, they got to get tickets in advance, or can they just show up?
15: You can get them in advance for $7, or you can get them at the door for $10. A portion of all ticket sales is going to support my charity of choice, which is Clear Path for Veterans. And so, yeah, you can still get them at the door.
14: All right. Can't wait. Anthony, thanks for coming in. That's the creator of Eat Local New York, Anthony Tringali. The Eat Local New York and Friends Food Festival tomorrow and Saturday, noon to 10, both days at the Syracuse Inner Harbor. It's 5:09. We'll check traffic and weather together on the 10s next.
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14: 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Let's check traffic and weather together on the 10s. 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
26: From the Price Chopper Market 32 Traffic Center on 481 southbound between Kirkville Road and 690. Bridge work continues through that stretch. 690 east is moving well through construction between 81 and Teal Ave. 690 westbound between Teal and Townsend still down to two lanes as you make your way through that construction zone as well. I'm Jeff Wise on Syracuse's breaking news, weather, and traffic station. 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
8: Expect only limited breaks of sun for today with a windy day in store. Keep an eye out for a couple of showers, perhaps a heavy thunderstorm. The storm may bring hail and damaging winds with a high of 79, with a breeze continuing through the evening before winding down, leaving just a partly cloudy night tonight, low 59, with more of a mix of clouds and sun for tomorrow. A gusty breeze returns with a couple of afternoon showers, high 74. From the Stellar Roofing Weather Center, I'm meteorologist LaTroy Thornton.
28: It's 64 degrees at News Radio 570 WSYR.
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14: It's 5:15, News Radio 570, WSYR, Dave Allo in Syracuse's Morning News. Could be a wet one today. We've had scattered showers much of the night. We'll check traffic and weather together on the 10th coming up here in just a couple of minutes. Well, a lot has happened in the past 24 hours. President Trump says he has signed the agreement with Iran. The White House says that the memorandum is now in effect.
24: It's a memorandum of understanding. If it doesn't get done in 60 days, that's all right. We go back to bombing. You know, I don't want to do that because it's so good, but we might have to.
14: All right, let's bring in our national correspondent, Rory O'Neill. Break this down for us. What's happened?
25: Yeah, apparently President Trump signed this while having dinner at the Palace of Versailles last night. So the 14-point plan certainly has raised a lot of eyebrows, many saying that Iran is on the winning end of this deal. But it would commit the country to abandoning its nuclear weapons programs in the future. But it also lets them sell oil immediately and sets up a course so that they could have a lot of their assets unfrozen to the tune of about $26 billion. And also sets up a fund, not U.S. taxpayer money, of about $300 billion that they could tap into as they try to rebuild.
14: I know you're bummed that we're not sending you to Switzerland for the big shindig now.
25: Yeah, not sure what they're going to do in Switzerland. I have a few recommendations if they really want to get into it. But, it's so incredibly expensive there. It's comically expensive when you get there. So, J.D. Vance is going to be traveling to Switzerland for some type of a ceremony. Some suggest that maybe we're already going to be kicking off some of the negotiations because, you know, now that this has all been signed, that 60-day clock is ticking, and there's a lot to get through.
14: All right, let's talk about the economy. Oil prices are sliding at the same time the Federal Reserve met to set interest rates. Walk us through what's happened here.
25: Yeah, the Fed had its first two-day meeting under new chairman Kevin Warsh, and they decided to hold interest rates right where they are after their two-day policy meeting. What set the markets down a little bit, don't look at the 401k today, but what sent things down a bit is the fact that they signaled that maybe they're going to consider interest rate hikes before the end of the year. You know, President Trump had long called the old Fed chair, Jerome Powell, you know, too late Powell, saying that it was too late to lower rates and the president wants the rates lowered immediately. But now we have the new Fed chair, President Trump's pick, saying that, you know, considering where inflation is these days, we may have to consider raising interest rates.
14: I paid $4.05 a gallon earlier this week. What are gas prices here in Central Florida?
25: Yeah, we're in the 381 range. So,
14: wow.
25: I'll take that. But, yeah, nationwide, the average is still below $4 a gallon, around $3.99.3 or something like that, according to the folks over at Gas Buddy. And we'll see how the demand goes. I'm bringing it up now. $3.97.8 is the national average. All trending in the right direction. Let's see what happens, now that we've gotten this deal signed and how many ships we start to see sailing through the Strait of Hormuz.
14: All right. Thanks, Rory. Great job, as always. That's our national correspondent, Rory O'Neill. It's 518 News Radio 570 WSYR. Let's get some money news. Time for the Bloomberg Report.
28: This is a Bloomberg Money Minute. Gasoline prices have dipped below $4 a gallon for the first time since March, providing welcome relief to consumers all across the country. According to AAA, regular unleaded gasoline averaged $3.99 this morning. Pump prices have retreated from their May peak above $4.50 a gallon. Turning to trading, stocks took a hit yesterday with the S&P 500 tumbling 1.2%. Fed Chair Kevin Warsh repeatedly emphasized the central bank's commitment to fighting inflation in his debut press conference. Policymakers left interest rates unchanged yesterday, but traders see a hike by October. This morning, stocks are rebounding after President Trump signed a preliminary deal to end the war in the Middle East. S&P futures are up 64 points. Dow futures are gaining 275. And shares of SpaceX fell yesterday for the first time since its record initial public offering, snapping a three-day rally that had reached nearly 50%. Courtney Donahoe, Bloomberg Radio.
14: It's 520, News Radio 570, WSYR. Could be soggy at times today. Let's check traffic and weather together on the 10s. We'll start with the roads first. Here's Jeff Wise.
1: From the Price Chopper Market 32 Traffic Center right now, no delays downtown on 81 South at the 690 interchange in the ramp to Harrison Street. 690 West is moving well through construction from Teal Ave to Townsend Street. That's still down to two lanes. And on 481 Southbound between Kirkville Road and 690, bridge work continues through that stretch. I'm Jeff Wise on Syracuse's breaking news, weather, and traffic station, News Radio 570 WSYR.
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7: Expect only limited breaks of sun for today with a windy day in store. Keep an eye out for a couple of showers, perhaps a heavy thunderstorm. The storm may bring hail and damaging winds with a high of 79, with a breeze continuing through the evening before winding down, leaving just a partly cloudy night tonight, the low 59, with more of a mix of clouds and sun for tomorrow. A gusty breeze returns with a couple of afternoon showers, high 74. From the Stellar Roofing Weather Center, I'm meteorologist LaTroy Thornton.
28: It's 64 degrees here in downtown Syracuse at News Radio 570 WSYR.
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14: 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Let's get to sports now. Sports 25 and 55. 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
23: Good morning, Dave, and thank you. The Buffalo Sabres on Wednesday dealing defenseman Michael Kesselring in this year's 27th overall selection to San Jose in exchange for the 20th overall selection. The Toronto Maple Leafs have hired Jim Hiller as their new head coach. In the Stanley Cup, officially back in Raleigh, a parade celebrating the Carolina Hurricanes Stanley Cup win will be held on Saturday. Meanwhile, on the diamond, how about the Yankees? They hit three home runs as they knock off the White Sox 10-5 for their fourth consecutive win. Carlos Rodon picks up the victory. The Yankees will wrap up their series later tonight. Meanwhile, the Mets avoided being swept. Bo Bichette with three hits in their victory at Cincinnati as they score a 9-1 W. WNBA action, the New York Liberty knocked off the Chicago Sky 96-95. Brianna Stewart, 17 points, 6 rebounds, and 3 assists to help the Liberty to improve now to 11-4 on the season. The U.S. Open underway this morning from Shinnecock. Back to baseball, the Syracuse Mets, they lose to Norfolk as they fall by the score of 6-5. From the Del Lago Sports Desk, I'm John DeTullio, Sports at 25 and 55, right here, News Radio 570 WSYR.
14: All right, thanks, John. Well, good grief, Father's Day is Sunday. Not sure what to get Dad for Father's Day. Why don't you take him to Eurocar 2026?
26: We've had this for 25 years. It's been put on by the European Motor Club of Central New York, of which I'm a member. And what it is a show involving well, maybe 200 classic and modern foreign cars. Some of them have been meticulously restored, and they're just absolute beautiful works of art. It's over at the Lafayette Apple Festival grounds on Route 20. Spectators are free, so it's a very family-friendly event. We'll have hundreds of families showing up for this. They'll bring their well-behaved dogs on a leash and their kids, and everybody is very friendly, willing to talk about their cars and the history behind them. You'll find it a very interesting way to spend Father's Day.
14: That's former CNY Central investigative reporter Jim Kenyon. And for more information about Eurocar 2026, check out our 570 WSYR Facebook page. 527 news, traffic, and weather's coming up next.
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14: At 5:30, 60 degrees in downtown Syracuse, I'm Barry V. These are the top stories. A man arrested after shooting at several people. A debate tonight in the 129th Assembly District race. And four former Mid-State Corrections officers sentenced. Details ahead. First, a check of traffic and weather together on the 10s.
1: From the Price Chopper Market, 32 Traffic Center, 81 South is moving along well for you. No delays downtown at the 690 interchange on 481 southbound. Between Kirkville Road and 690, bridge work continues through that stretch. And in the city, Almond Street closed from Van Buren Street to East Taylor Street due to ongoing construction. Now in the 570 WSYR Weather Center, here's meteorologist LaTroy Thornton.
7: Expect only limited breaks of sun for today with a windy day in store. Keep an eye out for a couple of showers, perhaps a heavy thunderstorm. Any storm may bring hail and damaging winds with a high of 79, with a breeze continuing through the evening before winding down, leaving just a partly cloudy night tonight, the low 59, with more of a mix of clouds and sun for tomorrow. A gusty breeze returns with a couple of afternoon showers, high 74. From the Stellar Roofing Weather Center, I'm meteorologist LaTroy Thornton.
10: Fox News, I'm Sue Guzman. War Secretary Pete Hegseth is in Brussels meeting with NATO defense ministers. He says President Trump's goal is to make the U.S. military defense even stronger.
11: This is not just something we're saying, it's something we're doing through the way we act as well. A $1.5 trillion investment in our defense in FY27 is a message to the world.
10: The first steps taken now to end the conflict with Iran. President Trump signing a memorandum of understanding Wednesday.
12: The agreement requires Iran to open up the Strait of Hormuz for toll-free transit and lifts the U.S. naval blockade.
18: Then it's a memorandum of understanding. If it doesn't get done in 60 days, that's all right. We go back to bombing.
12: President Trump says the U.S. is not providing money to Iran.
10: Fox's Jared Halpern, and up to a million people expected to line lower Manhattan today for a ticker tape parade honoring the New York Knicks, who won their NBA championship, the first in 53 years. 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
14: FM 570 WSYR News Time is 5:33. Oswego and Jefferson counties under a lakeshore flood warning. National Weather Service says it'll be in effect from 2 today until 8 tomorrow. A man shooting towards multiple people has been arrested.
19: Police say 21-year-old Seth Freeman opened fire from the back patio of a home on Oakwood Avenue this past weekend. Officers responded to find several shell casings and took Freeman into custody. No one was hurt, and Freeman was released after posting bail. Tulaski, News Radio 570 WSYR.
14: Two candidates hoping to represent the 129th Assembly District, which covers two-thirds of Syracuse, will be taking part in a debate tonight. Assemblyman Bill Magnarelli is facing a challenge from Onondaga County legislator Maurice Brown. The debate starts at 7 online. Four former Mid-State Corrections officers sentenced yesterday in the beating death of Messiah Natwe.
21: C.O. Caleb Blair, who pled guilty to manslaughter, was sentenced to 11 years in prison. Craig Klemick will serve 9 months in county jail for falsifying documents. Nathan Palmer was sentenced to 1 year of conditional discharge for falsifying documents and hindering prosecution. And Joshua Bartlett was sentenced to 2 years in county jail for the same charges. Thomas Eck, who pleaded guilty to offering a false instrument for filing, will be sentenced July 7th. Dave Smith, News Radio 570 WSYR.
14: Our next news in 30 minutes. 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
24: Well, it's always great to have Onondaga County Legislator Dave Knapp on the show. Good morning, sir. How are you?
25: Good morning. Great.
24: You're also chair of the county's Ag Council, and a big day today. We're kicking off the 2026 Onondaga Grown campaign. Think back to that first year. What's changed over the years, if anything?
25: Oh, boy. You know, obviously, we've learned a lot. This is our 12th year of the Onondaga, Buy Local, Buy Onondaga Grown campaign, and the 10th year of the On Farm Fest as well. And so, you know, it's just the great thing is, you know, over the years, people really, really know us by name now. Our jingle has... become very well recognized, and not just in our county, but in surrounding counties. And I get a lot of calls from my counterparts, legislators in other counties saying, holy cow, you know, every time I hear that, you know, I think, well, why aren't we doing something like that? So it's a great program. You know, the mission hasn't changed. It's to remind people that we've got an incredible, diverse agricultural community right here in Onondaga County. Even though we've got a large city right in the middle of the county, you know, we've got some wonderful farmlands for the ninth biggest agricultural county in New York State, and we're in the top 20% in the entire country. And so, we've got a lot to offer. From, you know, everything you can imagine, not you think of dairy or beef or, you know, fruits and vegetables, but we've got so much more. And that's what this campaign is, designed to do, remind people to buy local when they're at the grocery store, or, you know, even better, you know, get out to the country a little bit here and visit one of the farm stands, which are numerous and, you know, starting to pop up as things start to ripen. Or, you know, we're holding today's kickoff at the regional market. Stop out to the regional market where you can talk right to the farmers and, you know, get to know them a little bit better. But the message is, you're never going to find, you know, any kind of food fresher, better for you, better tasting than when it's grown right here next door, as opposed to being shipped in from across the country or from another country.
24: It's so much fun to hop in the car and just head out on a country road and find a farm stand out in the middle of nowhere. And to experience what some of this fresh produce is all about in Onondaga County. It's just a ton
25: absolutely.
24: Of fun. Ton of fun. Take advantage of it.
25: And absolutely. And we have a list on, you know, I go to Onondaga Grown, and we have a list of you know, not all, but the vast majority of those farm stands right on our website. So you can, you know, plan your day to hit a couple of these. Absolutely.
24: Strawberry season's underway. The strawberries are extra special this year.
25: Absolutely. Very, very good season for them. And, yep, I've already enjoyed a little strawberry shortcake here, maybe more than once. We won't go into that.
24: You had to put that in my head.
25: Yeah. But, yeah, no. Had good crop of it, good crop. And so we're off to a good start here. And, yeah, our kickoff today at the regional market is just designed to, you know, just get, again, kick off the season, get people thinking about it, and we announced the 12 farms that we're going to have for our On Farm Fest on September 19th. You know, where you can go out and you know, talk to actual farmers and you know, and see how they do things. Again, talk about, you know, in the early days, I think we had a little bit over 1,000 people at the first one, and last year we were up over 13,000 people came out. And we had a perfect weather day too, which certainly helps. But to visit the farm, and it's all, everything's free.

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3: 540 News Radio 570 WSYR. Dark, gloomy, and rainy downtown. What are we in for today? Let's check traffic and weather together on the 10s. We'll start with the roads first. Here's Jeff Wise.
4: From the Price Chopper Market, 32 Traffic Center, 81 South is moving along well for you. No delays downtown at the 690 interchange on 481 southbound. Between Kirkville Road and 690, bridge work continues through that stretch. And in the city, Almond Street closed from Van Buren Street to East Taylor Street due to ongoing construction. Now in the 570 WSYR Weather Center, here's meteorologist LaTroy Thornton.
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8: Expect only limited breaks of sun for today with a windy day in store. Keep an eye out for a couple of showers, perhaps a heavy thunderstorm. A storm may bring hail and damaging winds with a high of 79, with a breeze continuing through the evening before winding down, leaving just a partly cloudy night tonight, the low 59. It's more of a mix of clouds and sun for tomorrow. A gusty breeze returns with a couple of afternoon showers, high 74. From the Stellar Roofing Weather Center, I'm meteorologist LaTroy Thornton.
9: Cloudy skies and 64 degrees here in downtown Syracuse at News Radio 570 WSYR.
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5: 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Tell them Bill sent you today. On this Thursday, President Trump did well in the press conference on Wednesday, I thought. He mollified his base by explaining most of the memorandum that is supposed to be signed on Friday with Iran. Two things Mr. Trump did not get: weapons inspectors to monitor Iran's nuke program, as well as who really controls the Strait of Hormuz. The overarch on the deal is money. The USA will allow Iran to sell oil, and will also unfreeze cash frozen by sanctions. Money talks even in the desert. To justify that scenario, the president resurrected the ghost of Herbert Hoover. Mr. Trump is well aware that Iran's intransigence could cause a worldwide depression. That ruined Hoover. So, there is a hope that the mullahs might turn away from the terror state business. It's possible. I believe the president will punish them militarily. If they don't, he doesn't want a flawed legacy. Finally, people believe what they want to believe. The Democrats will say the Iran conflict never should have happened because President Obama's treaty had the mullahs locked down. President Trump says the exact opposite. That debate will rage on. Back in a moment. Homeowners, when is the last time you checked your home title? 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With just a single forged document, they can file at the county. So don't wait until it's too late. Find out if you are already a victim today. 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That is the Morning O'Reilly Update. More analysis later on.
6: 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Let's switch gears, get some money news. Here's Courtney Donahoe.
7: This is a Bloomberg Money Minute. Apple is said to be gearing up to release a second-generation iPhone Air for spring 2027. Current prototypes of the new model add a second rear camera for ultra-wide-angle photos. Apple's also looking to improve the device's battery life. New Fed Chair Kevin Warsh made it clear that the central bank will not tolerate high inflation. Traders are now betting on a rate hike by October. That sent stocks tumbling yesterday, with the Dow falling 507 points. Wall Street is looking to make a comeback this morning. President Trump signing an interim deal to end the war with Iran, lifting stocks. S&P futures are rising 58 points. Dow futures are up 230. And shares of CarMax went in reverse yesterday, sliding 9%. Profit generated from used vehicle sales slid for a fourth straight quarter. This is raising questions about the strength of the company's turnaround efforts. The company's been trying to improve its shopping experience. Courtney Donahoe, Bloomberg Radio.
6: 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Waking up to some rain this morning. Let's check traffic and weather together on the 10s. Here's Jeff Wise.
8: From the Price Chopper Market 32 Traffic Center right now, 81 South is moving well into downtown with no delays at the 690 Interchange and the ramp to Harrison Street. On 481 Southbound, construction continues from Kirkville Road to the 690 Interchange. And 690 West is moving along well through the construction zone between Teal and Townsend. You're still down to two lanes through that stretch. I'm Jeff Wise on Syracuse's Breaking News, Weather, and Traffic Station. 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
11: Expect only limited breaks of sun for today with a windy day in store. Keep an eye out for a couple of showers, perhaps a heavy thunderstorm. A storm may bring hail and damaging winds with a high of 79, with a breeze continuing through the evening before winding down, leaving just a partly cloudy night tonight, low 59, with more of a mix of clouds and sun for tomorrow. A gusty breeze returns with a couple of afternoon showers, high 74. From the Stellar Roofing Weather Center, I'm meteorologist LaTroy Thornton.
12: Cloudy skies and 62 degrees here in downtown Syracuse at News Radio 570 WSYR.
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28: This might be where Trump loses me. This proposed deal between Iran and the United States, an advanced copy of which was leaked by the White House. I've read through that. It's not very long. Paragraph after paragraph, it is a betrayal of America's interests. It is an empowering of a terrorist rogue nation, Iran. and it is astounding. We promised to lift all sanctions against Iran, sanctions imposed by Republican and Democrat administrations and Congresses over the years, typically as punishment for terrorist acts funded and directed by Iran. But that's all going to go away. We are going to allow Iran to not only resume the shipping of oil, but we are going to allow it to sell its oil on the world market, not just in its dark fleet to China. That will dramatically increase the amount of money flowing into Iran. We will allow Iran to create a structure after 60 days wherein it will be able to impose fees and tolls upon ships passing through the Strait of Hormuz, even though that violates international navigation law, and even though President Trump promised that that would never happen. Further, the United States promises in this Trump agreement to make sure that some $300 billion are put together in a fund to be given to Iran to rebuild and modernize and stuff like that. As to the enriched uranium, there seems to be an agreement that that will be diluted in place, meaning that over in Iran, the uranium which they concentrated will now be diluted and it will be left there, where in the future they could concentrate it again, seemingly put us right back where we started. I can't begin to comprehend this deal. I can't begin to comprehend that any honest person loving this country or the world would think it's a good idea. So I know he's probably playing four-dimensional chess and thinking five or six moves ahead. But, yeah, this one strikes me as betrayal. And got to give me a couple days to think about this, but Trump might have lost me on this one.
6: 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Let's get to sports now. Here's John DiTullio.
0: All right, Dave, thanks again and good morning. Paul Goldschmidt, homers, drives in 3. Cody Bellinger and Jazz Chisholm Jr. also at Whit Yard. The Yankees 10-5 win over the White Sox. New York has now won 4 in a row. Their lead over the Rays up to 3.5 after Tampa Bay lost to the Dodgers 5-4. The Mets avoided being swept in Cincinnati as they clipped the Reds 9-1. Juan Soto, Mark Vientos, and A.J. Ewing each with 2 ribbies. Nolan McClain, 7 shutout innings as he strikes out 9. The Mets are at Philadelphia on Friday. Meanwhile, the Syracuse Mets, they lose to Norfolk as they fall by the score of 6-5. The Buffalo Sabres trading defenseman Michael Kesselring to San Jose along with the 27th overall pick in this year's draft. In exchange, Buffalo will receive the Sharks' 20th overall selection. The Toronto Maple Leafs have hired Jim Hiller as their new head coach. The New York Knicks ticker tape parade is on tap for Friday. It gets underway at 10 a.m. WNBA, Brianna Stewart, 17 points, helped the New York Liberty knock off Chicago 96-95. From the Del Lago Sports Desk, I'm John DiTullio, Sports at 25 and 55, right here, News Radio 570 WSYR.
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6: We're at 60 degrees in downtown Syracuse. It's 6 o'clock. I'm Barry V. These are the top stories. A shooting arrest from an Oakwood Avenue incident. Two candidates face off in a debate. And two women expected to live after an Oneida County crash. Details ahead. First, a check of traffic and weather together on the 10s.
8: From the Price Chopper Market 32 Traffic Center right now, 81 South is moving well into downtown with no delays at the 690 interchange and the ramp to Harrison Street. On 481 southbound, construction continues from Kirkville Road to the 690 interchange. And 690 West is moving along well through the construction zone between Teal and Townsend. You're still down to 2 lanes through that stretch. I'm Jeff Wise on Syracuse's Breaking News, Weather, and Traffic Station. 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
11: Breaks of sun for today with a windy day in store. Keep an eye out for a couple of showers, perhaps a heavy thunderstorm. The storm may bring hail and damaging winds with a high of 79, with a breeze continuing through the evening before winding down, leaving just a partly cloudy night tonight, the low 59, with more of a mix of clouds and sun for tomorrow. A gusty breeze returns with a couple of afternoon showers, high 74. From the Stellar Roofing Weather Center, I'm meteorologist LaTroy Thornton.
16: It now has signatures from both sides. I'm Dave Anthony, Fox News. The U.S.-Iran agreement.
17: Ending the current conflict, reopening the Strait of Hormuz, and preventing Iran from ever obtaining a nuclear weapon. That's what it was all about.
16: And President Trump says if Iran doesn't abide by it, he can go back to bombing. And when signing it after the G7 summit in France, he said he wanted to avoid an economic catastrophe. Iran's president also signed it.
19: The United States will fully end the naval blockade of Iranian ports. The Iranians will ensure safe shipping passage in the Strait of Hormuz and no charge of tolls for at least 60 days. There is going to be a reconstruction plan with many Gulf allies. This is going to be discussed in the days ahead, and the U.S. will agree to end many sanctions on a schedule. This is going to be a tiered system. The Iranians aren't going to receive all of this relief at once. It will be performance-based.
16: Fox's Trey Yingst in Tel Aviv. Democrats and some Republicans in Congress critical of the concessions to Iran. War Secretary Pete Hegseth is at a NATO meeting in Brussels, urging allies to do more.
22: NATO 3.0 is post-Cold War recognition that it needs to go back to a real
7: hardline military alliance.
16: And amid questions about the U.S. defense of Europe, Poland, where about 10,000 American troops are stationed, wants a permanent presence.
9: It yesterday approved steps to allow such a base, and the country's deputy defense minister says the United States has expressed interest. The two nations would share the cost. The Trump administration has described Poland as a model ally, but last month suddenly halted a deployment of 4,000 troops.
16: That's Fox's Jonathan Savage. The first tropical storm in the Atlantic this season, forming off the Texas coast, is no longer a storm. Arthur's weakened to a post-tropical cyclone, but it's still an issue moving inland.
12: Still some tornado warnings, some flood warnings now moving up towards the New Orleans area, as we're going to see Arthur continue to kind of batter the coast of the Gulf Coast, probably flooding for the next couple of days.
16: Fox meteorologist Adam Klotz. 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
6: 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Watch for flooding along Lake Ontario. The National Weather Service has issued a lakeshore flood warning from 2 today till 8 tomorrow for Oswego and Jefferson counties. Police have arrested a Syracuse man in a shooting over the weekend. Police say 21-year-old Seth Freeman opened fire on several people from the patio of a home on Oakwood Avenue. Officers found shell casings and later took Freeman into custody. Two candidates running for the 129th Assembly District will be taking part in a debate tonight.
13: Assemblyman Bill Magnarelli is facing a challenge from Onondaga County Legislator Maurice Brown. Magnarelli has not had to take part in a Democratic primary since taking office back in 1998. The 129th District covers two-thirds of Syracuse, as parts of Geddes and Van Buren. The debate starts at 7 o'clock online. Jolaski, News Radio 570 WSYR.
6: Two women expected to live after a crash in Oneida County.
18: Oneida County deputies were called to the intersection of Route 69 and Taberg Road in Annsville around 9 Tuesday night. They say 33-year-old Monica Tabo was driving her pickup truck when she went off the road, hit a tree, coming to rest about 25 feet from the road. Tabo and her passenger, 37-year-old Kendra Hatzinger, suffered non-life-threatening injuries. Dave Smith, News Radio 570 WSYR.
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21: Well, it looks like a chilly November morning. It's not that it's cold. It's just dark, gloomy, breezy. We've got spotty showers rolling across central New York. It could be a raw, ugly day for a lot of parts of our listening area. We'll check traffic and weather together on the 10s coming up here in just a couple of minutes. Well, another plane crash Tuesday night in the U.S. It's the third significant aviation accident in just 3 days.
22: Investigators have been digging through the wreckage for answers following the crash of a business jet on a Texas highway after pilots reported mechanical trouble and attempted an emergency landing. The jet crashed and caught fire near Laredo, prompting drivers to leap from their cars and race to the plane to help rescue the people from the burning wreckage. One person died, but five survived. The FAA says the jet departed from the Mexican city of San Jose del Cabo and was headed for Austin. Carmen Roberts, Fox News.
21: Let's bring in our aviation analyst, Jay Ratliff. Jay, what do we know at this point, if anything?
23: I don't know a lot. It was a private business jet out of Mexico headed for Austin, and they had some sort of a problem that caused them to try to land on a highway. The airplane came down, caught fire, almost broke in two. You had the aircraft on fire with bystanders that were off the highway that were rushing to try to render aid, one grabbing a sledgehammer to try to gain access to the aircraft through one of the cockpit windshields as the airplane was on fire. I think there was one fatality that was confirmed. That was the last report I saw, Dave. And, of course, the National Transportation Safety Board had a GO team that was dispatched to be at the scene so that they could begin the process of the investigation to try to find out exactly what happened. In each one of these cases, they look at everything, as we've discussed so many times before, sadly. They'll be looking at the maintenance records, the pilot training, the pilot's condition, those kinds of things, trying to see if there was any sort of an issue. Was there a bird strike? Was there an engine malfunction? Whatever it might happen to have been. And then they will make recommendations because there's a lot of these aircraft that are flying around the world. So if there is a problem when there's a part that's failing faster than what we think, then it will cause the FAA to order additional inspections on that. But it's going to be a long process, and at this point in time, it's just a matter of trying to collect the evidence to see where that evidence points.
21: And then that that B-52 crash, the crash site, you couldn't even tell that it was an airplane.
23: No, and one of the, you know, we've talked before about the most critical time of flight is on takeoff. You've got a fully fueled aircraft like this one that was taking off, and something catastrophic happened. Now, we don't know. We won't know until the investigation is concluded. It's not handled by the National Transportation Safety Board. They do the commercial things. The U.S. Air Force has their own investigative team that's going to take over and has taken over. They've got a black box off that aircraft. They'll be going through what is left of the wreckage, trying to see if there's anything there that can shed some light on what happened. And of course, Dave, when you've got a fully fueled aircraft that low off the ground, plus if they had munitions on board the aircraft, it just makes it even more of a catastrophic scene. We had 8 fatalities, 2 Boeing employees were on board, and altitude is our friend. When you've got a problem and you're at altitude where you're at a higher flight level, the crew has a chance to work the problem. They've got a chance to try to land that aircraft successfully. Absent that adequate altitude, you have the best crew in the world in the cockpit, and if they don't have time to work the problem, if something gets away, they simply just don't have time to respond.
21: All right. Thank you, Jay. Safe travels. That's our aviation analyst, Jay Ratliff. 6:09, we'll check traffic and weather together on the 10s next.
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21: 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Let's check traffic and weather together on the 10s. 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
10: From the Price Chopper Market 32 Traffic Center in DeWitt Court Street Road at Route 298, police are responding to an accident with possible injuries there. Right now, no delays downtown on 81 South at the 690 interchange and the Harrison Street ramp. And on 481 South, bridge work continues between Kirkville Road and the 690 interchange. Now on the 570 WSYR Weather Center, here's meteorologist LaTroy Thornton.
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11: Expect only limited breaks of sun for today with a windy day in store. Keep an eye out for a couple of showers, perhaps a heavy thunderstorm. The storm may bring hail and damaging winds with a high of 79, with a breeze continuing through the evening before winding down, leaving just a partly cloudy night tonight, below 59, with more of a mix of clouds and sun for tomorrow. A gusty breeze returns with a couple of afternoon showers, high 74. From the Stellar Roofing Weather Center, I'm meteorologist LaTroy Thornton.
24: Cloudy, windy, and 62 degrees here in downtown Syracuse at News Radio 570 WSYR.
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10: 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Let's get some money news. Here's Courtney Donahoe.
12: This is a Bloomberg Money Minute. Shares of Intel are surging this morning. President Trump says the chipmaker will work alongside Apple to design and produce semiconductors globally. He did not elaborate on the tie-up in his post on Truth Social. Landing Apple as a customer would represent a massive win for Intel and potentially help attract additional new business. President Trump signing an interim deal to end the war with Iran and reopen the Strait of Hormuz, speeding up the timeline for the agreement to go into effect. That's driving stock futures higher this morning after yesterday's significant drop. And outdoor retailer Bass Pro Shops isn't just selling fishing gear. It's also buying a destination where you can use it. The company is purchasing a historic fishing lodge in the Florida Keys. 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The retailer owns a number of other hotels. Courtney Donahoe, Bloomberg Radio.
10: 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Could be a bit of a soggy day today. Let's check traffic and weather together on the 10s. In for Kathy Demme this morning, here's Jeff Wise.
13: From the Price Chopper Market 32 Traffic Center in DeWitt on Court Street Road near 298 at Military Circle. Police are on scene of an accident with possible injuries there. Right now, you're moving well into downtown on 81 South at the 690 interchange and 481 southbound between Kirkville Road and 690. Bridge work continues through that stretch. I'm Jeff Wise on Syracuse's breaking news, weather, and traffic station, News Radio 570 WSYR.
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11: Expect only limited breaks of sun for today with a windy day in store. Keep an eye out for a couple of showers, perhaps a heavy thunderstorm. The storm may bring hail and damaging winds with a high of 79, with a breeze continuing through the evening before winding down, leaving just a partly cloudy night tonight, the low 59, with more of a mix of clouds and sun for tomorrow. A gusty breeze returns with a couple of afternoon showers, high 74. From the Stellar Roofing Weather Center, I'm meteorologist LaTroy Thornton.
24: Cloudy, a bit windy, and 62 degrees here in downtown Syracuse at News Radio 570 WSYR.
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22: Good morning, Dave, and thank you. The Buffalo Sabres on Wednesday dealing defenseman Michael Kesselring in this year's 27th overall selection to San Jose in exchange for the 20th overall selection. The Toronto Maple Leafs have hired Jim Hiller as their new head coach. In the Stanley Cup, officially back in Raleigh, a parade celebrating the Carolina Hurricanes Stanley Cup win will be held on Saturday. Meanwhile, on the diamond, how about the Yankees? They hit 3 home runs as they knock off the White Sox 10-5 for their 4th consecutive win. Carlos Rodon picks up the victory. The Yankees will wrap up their series later tonight. Meanwhile, the Mets avoided being swept. Bo Bichette with 3 hits in their victory at Cincinnati as they score a 9-1 W. WNBA action, the New York Liberty knocked off the Chicago Sky 96-95. Brianna Stewart, 17 points, 6 rebounds, and 3 assists to help the Liberty to improve now to 11-4 on the season. The U.S. Open underway this morning from Shinnecock. Back to baseball, the Syracuse Mets, they lose to Norfolk as they fall by the score of 6-5. From the Del Lago Sports Desk, I'm John DiTullio, Sports at 25 and 55, right here, News Radio 570 WSYR.
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13: 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I've lost 88 pounds with Awaken 180. I was type 2 diabetic and I was severely overweight. 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
10: In downtown Syracuse, 60 degrees. It's 6:30. I'm Barry V. These are the top stories. A Syracuse man facing charges after shooting at several people. Investment in a Syracuse park and adding to the Hoosock Jensen Memorial. Details ahead. First, a check of traffic and weather together on the 10s.
32: From the Price Chopper Market 32 Traffic Center in DeWitt on Court Street Road near 298 at Military Circle, police are on scene of an accident with possible injuries there. On 481 South, there is bridge work between Kirkville Road and 690. And 81 South moving well into downtown with no major delays at 690 and the ramp to Harrison Street. I'm Jeff Wise on Syracuse's breaking news, weather, and traffic station. 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
0: Expect only limited breaks of sun for today with a windy day in store. Keep an eye out for a couple of showers, perhaps a heavy thunderstorm. Any storm may bring hail and damaging winds with a high of 79, with a breeze continuing through the evening before winding down, leaving just a partly cloudy night tonight, the low 59, with more of a mix of clouds and sun for tomorrow. A gusty breeze returns with a couple of afternoon showers, high 74. From the Stellar Roofing Weather Center, I'm meteorologist LaTroy Thornton.
2: Fox News, I'm CJ Papa. The U.S. and Iran sign a deal that marks the ceasefire extension, opens the Strait of Hormuz, and...
3: Within this deal includes an immediate end to the war on all fronts, including Lebanon, respect to sovereignty and territorial integrity of Iran. The final deal must be reached within 60 days, but there is a possibility for an extension if those negotiations are going well.
2: That's Fox's Trey Yanks in Tel Aviv. Oil at its lowest since March. AAA says the price of a gallon of regular gas is now under $4 nationally. The manhunt continues for other suspects linked to the alleged terror plot during Sunday's UFC event at the White House, while one person in custody will stand before a judge.
4: 32-year-old in Missouri, that man, Daniel Eskridge, is set to appear in court today on conspiracy charges.
2: That is Fox's Chandley Painter reporting this morning. 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
10: WSYR News Time is 6:33. The National Weather Service issuing a lakeshore flood warning from 2 today until 8 tomorrow for Oswego and Jefferson counties. The combination of high lake levels and significant wave action may result in minor lakeshore flooding. Police have charged a Syracuse man for shooting towards multiple people. Police say 21-year-old Seth Freeman opened fire on the back patio of a home on Oakwood Avenue this past weekend. Officers responded, found in shell casings, and later took Freeman into custody. New York State is making a large investment in a Syracuse park.
5: Assembly Speaker Carl Hastie says Schiller Park is going to receive over $11 million. Most of the money will be used to rebuild the Olympic-sized pool at the park, which was built back in the 1970s. The funding is coming from the Assembly's Capital Projects Fund, and work at the pool likely will not begin until next year. Joel Askey, News Radio 570 WSYR.
10: The Tipperary Hill Association is adding to the Hoosock Jensen Memorial.
8: In 2024, Syracuse officer Michael Jensen and Onondaga County Sheriff's Lieutenant Michael Hoosock lost their lives in the line of duty. 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
11: Yeah, it's been kind of a soggy morning across central New York. We've got mostly cloudy skies. It is windy downtown. Those winds are going to be a problem along the lakeshore. We'll check traffic and weather together on the 10s coming up here in just a couple of minutes. Well, the weather should improve for an event tomorrow at the Inner Harbor in Syracuse. It's the Eat Local New York and Friends Food Festival. Always great to welcome the creator of Eat Local New York to the show. Anthony Tringali joins us. So let's talk about this event at the Inner Harbor. How did this event come about?
17: I've had an idea to do some sort of a food festival for years, just not knowing how to pull it off logistically. But my good friend, Nick Ford, who's partner down at OMF Events. They do all the Inner Harbor stuff. I mean, they're professionals at it. So,
11: yeah. So folks that attend on Friday and or Saturday, what are they in for?
17: We have over 20 food vendors, food trucks, restaurants, a lot from Syracuse, some from out of town, like Brickyard Barbecue from Lafayette, Capone's from Rochester, which makes these chicken cutlet tacos.
11: Mm.
17: And they're going to be here. My dad actually makes his own Italian sausage and has my entire life. He is going to be there selling sausage sandwiches. We've got live music. We've got stuff for kids and families on Friday. You know, kids are off school. So we've got Jeff the Magic Man out there and craft vendors. And it's going to be a great time.
11: It's the Eat Local New York Food Festival. June 19th and 20th, noon to 10, both days.
17: Yep.
11: That's awesome. Think back to your first video that you did online. What was it? Do you recall who it was for or what you did?
17: I think one of my first videos was Nick's Tomato Pie in Syracuse.
11: Oh.
17: And that was like 5 years ago.
11: Did you have any idea what this would turn into?
17: No, I didn't. I I don't know if I still think it's anything. I still think, like, I try to, you know, keep things in perspective and think I'm a blip on the radar.
11: So for listeners that have never seen you do this mm-hmm. online, what's your goal when you do these things? Are you just having fun, or did you?
17: Yeah.
11: Was there a mission when you started doing this?
17: I mean, the mission is to promote local independent restaurants. I grew up in that family. My dad's a former chef, restaurant owner. You know, when I was 9, my parents had a diner, and so, you know, I'm familiar with sort of the struggles and how hard it is to be an independent restaurant family. And so I just wanted to promote them, try and get more customers to them as much as possible.
11: I was telling you off air that my youngest son, he's in college, and he's got a group of folks that watch you and just worship you and try to hit all the places that you visit up in the North Country. What's the furthest place you've gone to?
17: North Potsdam is up there. I was just down at a place. Is it Woodhull? I think it's Woodhull, New York. I was down at Golden Age Cheese Factory yesterday. Eating cheese curds right off the factory floor.
11: I don't want to put words in your mouth, but some of the best food in this state comes from little divey places, right?
17: Some of them, yes. Some of them. I mean, I was just at a 2 Michelin-starred restaurant in New York City a couple weeks ago, and that food was pretty good. Yeah. But, yeah, definitely. I mean, listen, Potsdam, the Barking Dog Saloon, it's a health center, they call it, that's located in the back of a junkyard next to a gun store, and they're my favorite chicken wings.
11: Nice. Folks that want to attend the food festival Friday and or Saturday, they got to get tickets in advance, or can they just show up?
17: You can get them in advance for $7, or you can get them at the door for $10. A portion of all ticket sales is going to support my charity of choice, which is Clear Path for Veterans. And so, yeah, you can still get them at the door.
11: That's awesome. Hey,

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4: 6:46 here, News Radio 570, WSYR, Dave Allen, Syracuse's Morning News. Already seeing some strong, gusty thunderstorms just north of Syracuse this morning. You get up around Pulaski all the way up to Watertown, you're getting hammered with some nasty weather at the moment. We'll check traffic and weather together on the 10s, get an update on this forecast here in just a couple of minutes. President Trump says he has signed the agreement with Iran. The White House says that the memorandum is now in effect.
6: It's a memorandum of understanding. If it doesn't get done in 60 days, that's all right. We go back to bombing. You know, I don't want to do that because it's so good. But we might have to.
4: All right, let's bring in our national correspondent, Rory O'Neill. Rory, a lot has changed in the past 12, 14 hours. What's going on this morning?
7: Yeah, apparently President Trump signed this while having dinner at the Palace of Versailles last night. So the 14-point plan certainly has raised a lot of eyebrows, many saying that Iran is on the winning end of this deal. But it would commit the country to abandoning its nuclear weapons programs in the future. But it also lets them sell oil immediately and sets up a course so that they could have a lot of their assets unfrozen to the tune of about $26 billion, and also sets up a fund, not U.S. taxpayer money, of about $300 billion that they could tap into as they try to rebuild.
4: I know you're bummed that we're not sending you to Switzerland for the big shindig now.
7: Yeah, not sure what they're going to do in Switzerland. I have a few recommendations if they really want to get into it. But it's so incredibly expensive there. It's comically expensive when you get there. So, J.D. Vance is going to be traveling to Switzerland for some type of a ceremony. Some suggest that maybe we're already going to be kicking off some of the negotiations because, you know, now that this has all been signed, that 60-day clock is ticking, and there's a lot to get through.
4: All right, let's talk about the economy. Oil prices are sliding at the same time the Federal Reserve met to set interest rates. Walk us through what's happened here.
7: Yeah, the Fed had its first two-day meeting under new chairman Kevin Warsh, and they decided to hold interest rates right where they are after their two-day policy meeting. What set the markets down a little bit, don't look at the 401k today, but what sent things down a bit is the fact that they signaled that maybe they're going to consider interest rate hikes before the end of the year. You know, President Trump had long called the old Fed chair, Jerome Powell, you know, too late Powell, saying that it was too late to lower rates and the president wants the rates lowered immediately. But now we have the new Fed chair, President Trump's pick, saying that, you know, considering where inflation is these days, we may have to consider raising interest rates.
4: I paid $4.05 a gallon earlier this week. What are gas prices here in Central Florida?
7: We're in the $3.81 range. So,
4: wow.
7: I'll take that. But nationwide, the average is still below $4 a gallon, around $3.99.3 or something like that, according to the folks over at Gas Buddy. And we'll see how the demand goes. I'm bringing it up now. $3.97.8 is the national average. All trending in the right direction. Let's see what happens, now that we've gotten this deal signed and how many ships we start to see sailing through the Strait of Hormuz.
4: All right. Thanks, Rory. Great job. That's our national correspondent, Rory O'Neill. 6:50 News Radio 570 WSYR. Seeing some strong, gusty thunderstorms just north of town. Let's check traffic and weather together on the 10s. Here's Jeff Wise.
8: 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Right now in DeWitt Court Street Road near 298 at Military Circle. Police are on scene of an accident with possible injuries. Right now a minor slowdown for you on 690 East at the ramp to 81 South downtown. And 481 South between Kirkville Road and 690. Bridge work continues through that stretch. I'm Jeff Wise on Syracuse's breaking news, weather, and traffic station. 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
13: Expect only limited breaks of sun for today with a windy day in store. Keep an eye out for a couple of showers, perhaps a heavy thunderstorm. The storm may bring hail and damaging winds with a high of 79, with a breeze continuing through the evening before winding down, leaving just a partly cloudy night tonight, the low 59, with more of a mix of clouds and sun for tomorrow. A gusty breeze returns with a couple of afternoon showers, high 74. From the Stellar Roofing Weather Center, I'm meteorologist LaTroy Thornton.
14: Very cloudy, windy, and 68 degrees here in downtown Syracuse at News Radio 570 WSYR.
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4: 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So sports at 25 and 55. Here's John DiGiulio.
0: All right, Dave. Thanks again, and good morning. Paul Goldschmidt homers, drives in three. Cody Bellinger and Jazz Chisholm Jr. also went yard. And the Yankees 10-5 win over the White Sox. New York has now won four in a row. Their lead over the Rays up to 3.5 after Tampa Bay lost to the Dodgers 5-4. The Mets avoided being swept in Cincinnati as they clip the Reds 9-1. Juan Soto, Mark Vientos, and A.J. Ewing, each with two ribbies. Nolan McClain, 7 shutout innings as he strikes out 9. The Mets are at Philadelphia on Friday. Meanwhile, the Syracuse Mets, they lose to Norfolk as they fall by the score of 6-5. The Buffalo Sabres trading defenseman Michael Kesselring to San Jose, along with the 27th overall pick in this year's draft. In exchange, Buffalo will receive the Sharks' 20th overall selection. The Toronto Maple Leafs have hired Jim Hiller as their new head coach. The New York Knicks ticker tape parade is on tap for Friday. It gets underway at 10 a.m. WNBA, Brianna Stewart, 17 points, helped the New York Liberty knock off Chicago 96-95. From the Del Lago Sports Desk, I'm John DiGiulio, Sports at 25 and 55, right here, News Radio 570 WSYR.
4: All right. Thank you, John. Great job. Well, former New York Congressman Mark Molinaro yesterday called on Attorney General Tish James in the office of the Medicaid Inspector General to investigate the Hochul administration's CDPAP scam.
1: 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It serves hundreds of thousands of New Yorkers and involves billions of your taxpayer dollars. Now, this issue is personal to me. My daughter receives Medicaid-supported services and care. I've seen firsthand how important programs like this one are to families.
4: All right, so what exactly is going on? We'll ask the former New York Congressman Mark Molinaro that question when he joins us coming up right after the 7 o'clock news.
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4: It's 7 o'clock, 60 degrees in downtown Syracuse. I'm Barry V. These are the top stories. A man arrested after shooting at several people. A debate tonight in the 129th Assembly District. And four former Mid-State officers sentenced. Details ahead. First, a check of traffic and weather together on the 10s.
6: From the Price Chopper Market 32 Traffic Center right now in DeWitt on Court Street Road near 298 at Military Circle. Police are on scene of an accident with possible injuries. On 81 southbound, slowdowns at the 690 interchange and the ramp to Harrison Street. And a slowdown for you on 690 east at the ramp to 81 south downtown as well. I'm Jeff Wise on Syracuse's breaking news, weather, and traffic station. 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
13: Expect only limited breaks of sun for today with a windy day in store. Keep an eye out for a couple of showers, perhaps a heavy thunderstorm. Any storm may bring hail and damaging winds with a high of 79, with a breeze continuing through the evening before winding down, leaving just a partly cloudy night tonight, the low 59, with more of a mix of clouds and sun for tomorrow. A gusty breeze returns with a couple of afternoon showers, high 74. From the Stellar Roofing Weather Center, I'm meteorologist LaTroy Thornton.
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8: I'm Dave Anthony, Fox News. And Iran's president just posted on X, after agreeing to end the conflict with the U.S., peace will be realized in the shadow of mutual respect, though President Trump says
9: it's a memorandum of understanding. If it doesn't get done in 60 days, that's all right. We go back to bombing. You know, I don't want to do that because it's so good. But we might have to.
8: The president signed it at the end of the G7 summit in France, saying he wanted to avoid an economic catastrophe, opening the Strait of Hormuz to oil and other shipping and lifting the U.S. blockade of Iran's ports. But as Fox's Trey Yinks reports, talks continue.
10: It is opening up these more detailed negotiations as it relates to Iran's nuclear program. And U.S. officials have indicated that the missile program and the support of regional proxies is something that will be discussed during this time as well. Certainly, there are Gulf countries that are concerned also, because they saw the incoming Iranian fire during Operation Epic Fury. But again, this is a ceasefire extension. This is not the broad peace deal that the United States is looking for with Iran.
8: Iran also gets sanctions relief and access to unfrozen assets and a reconstruction fund. Some Republicans in Congress are critical. Democratic Senate leader Chuck Schumer posted on X, we're worse off than before the war started. Oil prices are falling more than 1%. Gas is down again. AAA's national average for regular now $3.99 a gallon. That is 57 cents less than the peak of the price surge last month, still about a dollar more than before the Iran conflict started. There's a NATO meeting in Brussels. War Secretary Pete Hegseth is there.
11: It needs to go back to a real hardline military alliance.
28: Referred to by Secretary Hegseth as NATO 3.0, capable of deterring any threat. He's promising to be candid about what the United States expects allies to do to make that happen. The Trump administration wants to be less involved in defending Europe. Last year, at a summit of NATO leaders, most members promised to spend more on defense.
8: That's Jonathan Savage. 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
4: 570 WSYR News Time is 7:03. Oswego and Jefferson counties under a lakeshore flood warning. National Weather Service says it'll be in effect from 2 today until 8 tomorrow.
0: A man shooting towards multiple people has been arrested.
1: Police say 21-year-old Seth Freeman opened fire from the back patio of a home on Oakwood Avenue this past weekend. Officers responded to find several shell casings and took Freeman into custody. No one was hurt, and Freeman was released after posting bail. Dolasky, News Radio 570 WSYR.
0: Two candidates hoping to represent the 129th Assembly District, which covers two-thirds of Syracuse, will be taking part in a debate tonight. Assemblyman Bill Magnarelli is facing a challenge from Onondaga County Legislator Maurice Brown. The debate starts at 7 online. Four former Mid-State Corrections officers sentenced yesterday in the beating death of Messiah Natwee.
3: C.O. Caleb Blair, who pled guilty to manslaughter, was sentenced to 11 years in prison. Craig Klemick will serve 9 months in county jail for falsifying documents. Nathan Palmer was sentenced to 1 year of conditional discharge for falsifying documents and hindering prosecution. And Joshua Bartlett was sentenced to 2 years in county jail for the same charges. Thomas Eck, who pleaded guilty to offering a false instrument for filing, will be sentenced July 7th. Dave Smith, News Radio 570 WSYR.
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4: All right. Well, former New York Congressman Mark Molinaro is running for the 102nd New York State Assembly District. He joins us on the show this morning. Good morning, sir. How are you?
14: Good morning, Dave. How are you?
4: Well, yesterday you called on Attorney General Tish James in the Office of the Medicaid Inspector General to investigate the Hochul administration's CDPAP scam. Let's start with CDPAP. What is that?
14: So it's a Medicaid-supported program for seniors and those with disabilities that allow, actually, them to hire caregivers, right? So this is to avoid long-term institutional care or residential care. You hire a caregiver, could be a family member, to provide support services, organizing meals, making sure medication's taken, out in the community support. What the Hochul administration, what Governor Hochul did several years ago, and I called her out then when I was serving in Congress, was in essence eliminate this program. So thousands upon thousands of New Yorkers who relied on the program and rightfully, hired caregivers to avoid much more expensive long-term care. Governor Hochul eliminated the ability for individuals to go out and hire others to provide those services, and instead gave the entire program contract to a company, PPL, which, by the way, had very limited, if any, experience in this space, gave the entire program contract to this company. $10 billion program, $1 billion contract, all your tax dollars to this one company. The company failed from day one, but that's CDPAP, right? Department of Justice, U.S. Department of Justice, 2 days ago announced that they were investigating and taking action against the Hochul administration, Governor Hochul, and Department of Health leaders because the entire bid was rigged. These are the allegations. These are what we said. And by the way, Republicans and Democrats said this 3 years ago, 2 years ago. I have to give credit to disability organizations in the 19th Congressional District who really showed me the background of this contract. But the allegation is that Governor Hochul rigged the bid, that PPL was brought in ahead of any competitive bid process, that they were pre-selected, and that the administration knew that PPL couldn't provide the service, and that ultimately PPL was diverting, and based on the allegations, looks clear, diverting dollars from the program into their own profits. Now, all of this should have been identified by the Office of Medicaid Inspector General in the state of New York and the Attorney General, but neither took any particular action. In fact, Medicaid fraud investigations are down considerably under the Attorney General. And with DOJ taking action, there's little reason that the Attorney General or the Office of Medicaid Inspector General shouldn't be taking a similar action to ensure the accountability and to hold people responsible for what has been a devastating change to a program that so many rely on.
4: I remember when you were on the show 2 years ago talking about this, raising some eyebrows. What is it about corruption in this state? Why are we in this boat?
14: Well, because it's not the exception from the rule. It is the rule. I mean, New York State is by far among the most corrupted. And I say this, not that every human in public service in New York is corrupt, but the system is entirely corrupted. And governors, in particular this one, continue to consume more and more power. They think that they shouldn't have scrutiny. I mean, you look at everything from this particular issue. The governor has proposed eliminating the comptroller's oversight of contracts, right? Even though we have a Democratic controller, there still ought to be some third-party oversight. She's requested several times to eliminate that oversight authority. And then look at the siting of solar panels as an example, ORAs, and this organization that just circumvents local land use in order to send deals to solar companies, many of which are sending their dollars back to, you know, some foreign companies. All of it just becomes institutionalized. And for those who are listening, this isn't sort of like every politician is corrupt. Listen, I get it. Every politician is susceptible to making bad decisions. But in New York, when there is no alternative oversight, when it is single party rule for so long, when they consume the power, this is the operating system of the state of New York. Corruption is embedded into the decision making. What does it mean to you? Not just bad choices, not just people making the wrong decision, but it's a tax. It costs you money, because instead of having scrutiny, instead of making sure there's sunlight in decisions, they're able to take your dollars and hand them over to their friends, their vendors, their special interests, and all of that is a tax on New Yorkers, which drives up cost, and it's one more reason that people leave the state.
4: Painful. Wish I had more time. We'll do it again soon. He's running for the 102nd New York State Assembly District. That's former New York Congressman Mark Molinaro. 710 News Radio 570 WSYR. Let's check traffic and weather together on the 10s. Here's Jeff Wise.
6: 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Police are on scene of an accident with possible injuries. On 481 South, there is construction from Kirkville Road to 690. And right now, you're moving along well downtown on 81 South at the 690 interchange and the ramp to Harrison Street. Now on the 570 WSYR Weather Center, here's meteorologist LaTroy Thornton.
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13: Expect only limited breaks of sun for today with a windy day in store. Keep an eye out for a couple of showers, perhaps a heavy thunderstorm. A storm may bring hail and damaging winds with a high of 79, with a breeze continuing through the evening before winding down, leaving just a partly cloudy night tonight, below 59. More of a mix of clouds and sun for tomorrow. A gusty breeze returns with a couple of afternoon showers, high 74. From the Stellar Roofing Weather Center, I'm meteorologist LaTroy Thornton.
20: Mostly cloudy, windy, and 72 degrees here in downtown Syracuse at News Radio 570 WSYR.
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0: It's 718 News Radio 570 WSYR. Let's get some money news. Here's Courtney Donahoe.
1: This is a Bloomberg Money Minute. Yesterday's Federal Reserve decision marked the fourth consecutive meeting in which policymakers left rates unchanged. Officials made it clear that inflation has become a greater concern than labor market weakness. Traders are now seeing the central bank hiking its benchmark rate by October. This morning, Wall Street is focused on the U.S.-Iran peace agreement. The pact is expected to ease the global energy shock that's fueled bets for interest rate hikes. However, uncertainty remains over how quickly fuel prices can come down. Stock futures are looking at solid gains to wrap up the trading week. Markets are closed tomorrow for Juneteenth. And the most coveted item at hot restaurants is not the food. It's the matchbook. Artfully designed matchbooks are making a comeback and becoming popular keepsakes. These collectibles are even showing up on eBay. Designer Match Group says sales of elaborate matches have jumped 75% annually for the last 3 years. Courtney Donahoe, Bloomberg Radio.
0: 720 News Radio 570 WSYR. It's sure windy here in Syracuse. We've got some strong gusty thunderstorms just north of the city. Let's check traffic and weather together on the 10s. We'll start with the roads first. Here's Jeff Wise.
2: From the Price Chopper Market 32 Traffic Center right now in DeWitt on Court Street Road near 298 at Military Circle. Police are on scene of an accident with possible injuries. On 481 South, there is construction from Kirkville Road to 690. And right now, you're moving along while downtown on 81 South at the 690 Interchange and the ramp to Harrison Street. Now in the 570 WSYR Weather Center, here's meteorologist LaTroy Thornton.
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13: Expect only limited breaks of sun for today with a windy day in store. Keep an eye out for a couple of showers, perhaps a heavy thunderstorm. A storm may bring hail and damaging winds with a high of 79, with a breeze continuing through the evening before winding down, leaving just a partly cloudy night tonight, the low 59, with more of a mix of clouds and sun for tomorrow. A gusty breeze returns with a couple of afternoon showers, high 74. From the Stellar Roofing Weather Center, I'm meteorologist LaTroy Thornton.
20: Cloudy, windy, and 72 degrees here in downtown Syracuse at News Radio 570 WSYR.
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12: 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I've lost 88 pounds with Awaken 180. I was type 2 diabetic and I was severely overweight. 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And now that pain is completely gone. 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It has completely changed my life.
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0: 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Here's John DiGiulio.
15: All right, Dave. Thanks again, and good morning. Paul Goldschmidt homers, drives in three. Cody Bellinger and Jazz Chisholm Jr. also went yard. The Yankees 10-5 win over the White Sox. New York has now won four in a row. Their lead over the Rays up to 3.5 after Tampa Bay lost to the Dodgers 5-4. The Mets avoided being swept in Cincinnati as they clipped the Reds 9-1. Juan Soto, Mark Vientos, and A.J. Ewing, each with two ribbies. Nolan McClain, 7 shutout innings as he strikes out 9. The Mets are at Philadelphia on Friday. Meanwhile, the Syracuse Mets, they lose to Norfolk as they fall by the score of 6-5. The Buffalo Sabres trading defenseman Michael Kesselring to San Jose, along with the 27th overall pick in this year's draft. In exchange, Buffalo will receive the Sharks' 20th overall selection. The Toronto Maple Leafs have hired Jim Hiller as their new head coach. The New York Knicks ticker tape parade is on tap for Friday. It gets underway at 10 a.m. WNBA, Brianna Stewart, 17 points, helped the New York Liberty knock off Chicago 96-95. From the Del Lago Sports Desk, I'm John DiGiulio, Sports at 25 and 55, right here, News Radio 570 WSYR.
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29: 60 degrees in downtown Syracuse. It's 7:30. I'm Harry V. These are the top stories. A shooting arrest from an Oakwood Avenue incident. Two candidates face off in a debate. And two women expected to live after an Oneida County crash. Details are ahead. First, a check of traffic and weather together on the 10s.
30: From the Price Chopper Market 32 Traffic Center, right now in DeWitt on Thompson Road at 690, there's an accident there. Also in the town of DeWitt on Court Street Road at 298 at Military Circle, an accident with possible injuries. 481 southbound from Kirkville Road to 690, bridge work continues, and 690 westbound moving well through construction between Teal Ave and Townsend Street. I'm Jeff Wise on Syracuse's breaking news, weather, and traffic station, News Radio 570 WSYR.
13: Breaks of sun for today with a windy day in store. Keep an eye out for a couple of showers, perhaps a heavy thunderstorm. The storm may bring hail and damaging winds with a high of 79, with a breeze continuing through the evening before winding down, leaving just a partly cloudy night tonight, the low 59, with more of a mix of clouds and sun for tomorrow. A gusty breeze returns with a couple of afternoon showers, high 74. From the Stellar Roofing Weather Center, I'm meteorologist LaTroy Thornton.
33: Fox News, I'm Gianna Gelosi. Overnight, President Trump signed the Memorandum of Understanding, formally marking the ceasefire extension with Iran.
34: It's a Memorandum of Understanding. If it doesn't get done in 60 days, that's all right. We go back to bombing. You know, I don't want to do that because it's so good.
33: within the deal.
4: It will end the naval blockade, reopen the Strait of Hormuz toll-free for 60 days, so there will be more talks to take place to determine the next steps after that. It calls for Iran to dilute its highly enriched uranium. It would lift sanctions on Iran. The U.S. will help develop, quote, at least $300 billion for the reconstruction and economic development of the Islamic Republic of Iran.
33: Fox's Alex Hogan. Millions of people are lining lower Manhattan today for a ticker tape parade honoring the New York Knicks after they won their first NBA championship in 53 years. 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
29: WSYR News Time is 7:33. Watch for flooding along Lake Ontario. The National Weather Service has issued a lakeshore flood warning from 2 today till 8 tomorrow for Oswego and Jefferson counties. Police have arrested a Syracuse man in a shooting over the weekend. Police say 21-year-old Seth Freeman opened fire on several people from the patio of a home on Oakwood Avenue. Officers found shell casings and later took Freeman into custody. Two candidates running for the 129th Assembly District will be taking part in a debate tonight.
5: Assemblyman Bill Magnarelli is facing a challenge from Onondaga County Legislator Maurice Brown. Magnarelli has not had to take part in a Democratic primary since taking office back in 1998. The 129th District covers two-thirds of Syracuse, those parts of Geddes and Van Buren. The debate starts at 7 o'clock online. Jolaski, News Radio 570 WSYR.
29: Two women expected to live after a crash in Oneida County.
6: Oneida County deputies were called to the intersection of Route 69 and Taberg Road in Annsville around 9 Tuesday night. They say 33-year-old Monica Tabo was driving her pickup truck when she went off the road, hit a tree, coming to rest about 25 feet from the road. Tabo and her passenger, 37-year-old Kendra Hatzinger, suffered non-life-threatening injuries. Dave Smith, News Radio 570 WSYR.
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7: All right, thanks, Barry. It's been a stormy morning, especially north of Syracuse. Starting to see a few spotty showers rolling into the downtown area this morning. We'll check traffic and weather together on the 10s, get an update on this forecast here in just a couple of minutes. Well, it's a big day today. We're going to kick off the 2026 Onondaga Grown campaign. Always great to welcome Onondaga County Legislator Dave Knapp to the show. He's also chair of the county's Agriculture Council. So I was thinking back, we've been doing this for a while now. What's changed over the years since that first one?
8: Oh, boy. You know, obviously we've learned a lot. This is our 12th year of the Onondaga, Buy Local, Buy Onondaga Grown campaign, and the 10th year of the On Farm Fest as well. And so, yeah, you know, it's just the great thing is, you know, over the years, is people really, really know us by name now. You know, our jingle has, become very well recognized, and not just in our county, but in surrounding counties. And I get a lot of calls from my counterparts, legislators in other counties saying, holy cow, you know, every time I hear that, you know, I think, well, why aren't we doing something like that? So it's a great program. You know, the mission hasn't changed. It's to remind people that we've got an incredible, diverse agricultural community right here in Onondaga County. Even though we've got a large city right in the middle of the county, you know, we've got some wonderful farmlands for the ninth biggest agricultural county in New York State, and we're in the top 20% in the entire country. And so, you know, we've got a lot to offer, from, you know, everything you can imagine. Not you think of dairy or beef or, you know, fruits and vegetables, but we've got so much more. And that's what this campaign is, designed to do, remind people to buy local when they're at the grocery store, or, you know, even better, you know, get out to the country a little bit here and visit one of the farm stands, which are numerous and, you know, starting to pop up as things start to ripen. Or, you know, we're holding today's kickoff at the regional market. Stop out to the regional market where you can talk right to the farmers and, you know, get to know them a little bit better. But the message is, you're never going to find, you know, any kind of food fresher, better for you, better tasting than when it's grown right here next door, as opposed to being shipped in from across the country or from another country.
7: It's so much fun to hop in the car and just head out on a country road and find a farm stand out in the middle of nowhere. And to experience what some of this fresh produce is all about in Onondaga County. It's just a ton absolutely. Of fun. Ton of fun. Take advantage of it.
8: And absolutely. And we have a list on, you know, I go to Onondaga Grown, and we have a list of you know, not all, but the vast majority of those farm stands right on our website, so you can, you know, plan your day to hit a couple of these. Absolutely.
7: Strawberry season's underway. The strawberries are extra special this year.
8: Absolutely. Very, very good season for them. And, yep, I've already enjoyed a little strawberry shortcake here, maybe more than once. We won't go into that.
7: You had to put that in my head.
8: But, yeah, no. Had good crop of it, good crop, and so we're off to a good start here. And, yeah, our kickoff today at the regional market is just designed to, you know, just get, again, kick off the season, get people thinking about it. And we announced the 12 farms

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9: 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Let's get some money news. Here's Courtney Donahoe.
10: This is a Bloomberg Money Minute. American shoppers are prioritizing groceries and other necessities as we closely watch our budgets. That helped sales at Kroger beat Wall Street expectations in the most recent quarter. The largest supermarket operator in the country announced last month that it plans to implement its biggest price cuts in years to be more competitive with rivals such as Walmart, Costco, and Amazon. Checking on your money, stock futures are on the rise this morning, bouncing back after yesterday's heavy losses. The U.S. and Iran have agreed to settle their months-long conflict that has triggered the biggest oil supply disruption in history. And tech workers who are not regular artificial intelligence users are 3 times more likely to lose their jobs than their peers. That's according to new research from Gallup. Among tech workers who use AI at least monthly, the probability of being laid off is about 6%. That compares with 18% for workers who use the technology less often. Courtney Donahoe, Bloomberg Radio.
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11: From the Price Chopper Market 32 Traffic Center in the town of DeWitt on Court Street Road near 298 at Military Circle, there is an accident there being cleared. On 81 South, stop-and-go traffic at the ramp to 690 and the Harrison Street off-ramp. 690 East is stop-and-go at the ramp to 81 South. And 690 West moving well through construction between Teal and Townsend. That's still down to 2 lanes. I'm Jeff Wise on Syracuse's breaking news, weather, and traffic station. 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
14: Expect only limited breaks of sun for today with a windy day in store. Keep an eye out for a couple of showers, perhaps a heavy thunderstorm. The storm may bring hail and damaging winds with a high of 79, with a breeze continuing through the evening before winding down, leaving just a partly cloudy night tonight, below 59, with more of a mix of clouds and sun for tomorrow. A gusty breeze returns with a couple of afternoon showers, high 74. From the Stellar Roofing Weather Center, I'm meteorologist LaTroy Thornton.
15: Very cloudy, windy, and 72 degrees here in downtown Syracuse at News Radio 570 WSYR.
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20: 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The Navy's gone. Their ships are gone. Their missile defenses are mostly dead. Their air defense systems are non-existent. We can fly and bomb any part of Iran we want any second of any day that we want. So do I have, and does the president, did I get a sense from the president that he has a healthy dose of skepticism? Yes, he does. But he has a resolve that I know to be true. And that is that at the end of the day, if this is not going to shape up into what they are saying and we're saying that they want, I don't think it's going to last very long. 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And probably I would say he'll hit them even harder.
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22: All righty, Dave, thank you, and good morning. Syracuse football news. Orange target in New York's number one running back, Elijah Kimball, has set a date for his college decision. Kimball is planning to announce his commitment at 6:30 on July the 3rd. Meanwhile, on the diamond, the Mets avoided being swept in Cincinnati. They score a 9-1 victory. Nolan McLean outstanding, 7 shutout innings. He strikes out 9. Bo Bichette with 3 hits. The Mets read Philadelphia on Friday. Jalen Brunson and Josh Hart of the Knicks throwing out the ceremonial first pitches in the Bronx last night as the Yankees knocked off the White Sox 10-4 for their 4th consecutive victory. Paul Goldschmidt, Cody Bellinger, and Jazz Chisholm Jr. all went deep. Breanna Stewart finished with 17 points, helped the New York Liberty knock off Chicago 96-95. And the Buffalo Sabres trading defenseman Michael Kesselring in this year's 27th overall selection to San Jose in exchange for the 20th overall selection. From the Del Lago Sports Desk, I'm John DiTullio, sports at 25 and 55, right here, News Radio 570 WSYR.
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9: In downtown Syracuse, 61 degrees. It's 8 o'clock. I'm Barry V. These are the top stories. A Syracuse man facing charges after shooting at several people. Investment in a Syracuse park and adding to the Hoosock Jensen Memorial. Details coming up. First, a check of traffic and weather together on the 10s.
5: From the Price Chopper Market 32 Traffic Center in the town of DeWitt on Court Street Road near 298 at Military Circle, there is an accident there being cleared. On 81 South, stop and go traffic at the ramp to 690 and the Harrison Street off ramp. 690 East is stop and go at the ramp to 81 South. And 690 West moving well through construction between Teal and Townsend. That's still down to two lanes. I'm Jeff Wise on Syracuse's breaking news, weather, and traffic station. 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
6: Expect only limited breaks of sun for today with a windy day in store. Keep an eye out for a couple of showers, perhaps a heavy thunderstorm. Any storm may bring hail and damaging winds with a high of 79, with a breeze continuing through the evening before winding down, leaving just a partly cloudy night tonight, the low 59, with more of a mix of clouds and sun for tomorrow. A gusty breeze returns with a couple of afternoon showers, high 74. From the Stellar Roofing Weather Center, I'm meteorologist LaTroy Thornton.
7: They are either jealous, stupid, or bad people. I'm Dave Anthony, Fox News. That's what President Trump posted on Truth Social about those he calls fools who think he hasn't been tough enough on Iran. The morning after he signed the deal with Iran at the end of the G7 summit in France to end the conflict.
8: We're never going to let them have a nuclear weapon.
7: Now, Iran's president also signed the agreement that will open the Strait of Hormuz to oil and other shipping, which President Trump says will avoid an economic catastrophe. The deal also gives Iran sanctions relief, sets up a reconstruction fund, then would unfreeze some of their assets, which is getting criticized by some Republicans and Democrats in Congress. But the president insists
8: it's not our money, it's their money, and we froze it at a certain point in time. I guess we're going to have to give it back.
7: Fox's Trey Yingst reports from Tel Aviv.
10: As for the missile program of Iran, President Trump said from France yesterday that the Iranians will have some missiles because neighboring countries have missiles. There was a lot of reaction across the region to those comments, but this is not a final deal with the Iranian regime. This is an extension of the ceasefire between the United States and Iran. He said if they don't adhere to the terms of this deal and don't ultimately give up their nuclear program, that he would resume the bombing campaign against the Islamic Republic.
7: War Secretary Pete Hegseth is at a NATO meeting in Brussels, calling on allies to take more responsibility for their own security in Europe.
11: Capable of deterring right here on the continent and taking the lead for the conventional defense.
7: Hegseth also announced a six-month review of American forces stationed in Europe. One of the men charged in the plot the FBI thwarted to stage a White House attack, Daniel Eskridge, due in court today in Missouri.
12: Prosecutors say the five men arrested planned to deploy drones armed with explosives in and around the UFC Freedom 250 event last Sunday in order to force an evacuation, and then planned to deploy snipers to fire upon high-value targets within the fleeing crowd.
7: That's Fox's Chanley Painter. 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
9: 570 WSYR News Time is 8:03. The National Weather Service issuing a lakeshore flood warning from 2 today until 8 tomorrow for Oswego and Jefferson counties. The combination of high lake levels and significant wave action may result in minor lakeshore flooding. Police have charged a Syracuse man for shooting towards multiple people. Police say 21-year-old Seth Freeman opened fire on the back patio of a home on Oakwood Avenue this past weekend. Officers responded, found in shell casings, and later took Freeman into custody. New York State is making a large investment in a Syracuse park.
14: Assembly Speaker Carl Hastie says Schiller Park is going to receive over $11 million. Most of the money will be used to rebuild the Olympic-sized pool at the park, which was built back in the 1970s. The funding is coming from the Assembly's Capital Projects Fund, and work at the pool likely will not begin until next year. Joel Lasky, News Radio 570 WSYR.
9: The Tipperary Hill Association is adding to the Hoosock Jensen Memorial.
15: In 2024, Syracuse officer Michael Jensen and Onondaga County Sheriff's Lieutenant Michael Hoosock lost their lives in the line of duty. 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
9: Our next news in 30 minutes. 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Now more Dave Allen on News Radio 570 WSYR. Okay, we got a lot to catch up on here. First of all, a Senate hearing to confirm U.S. Attorney for the Southern District of New York, Jay Clayton, as Director of National Intelligence, was postponed yesterday after President Trump ordered him not to appear. Senate Minority Leader Chuck Schumer criticizing the president's move.
0: Every action he takes undercuts our safety for his own ridiculous, sometimes even indiscernible, political motivation.
9: Let's bring in White House correspondent John Decker. John, what's going on here?
1: Well, what's going on here is, I think you could best describe it, Dave, as a political game of chicken. The president says that he will not send Jay Clayton up for his confirmation hearing until the Senate passes that Save America Act that would change the way that federal elections are conducted all throughout the country. But there aren't the votes for that, and there are not enough votes to even change the Senate filibuster rules. So I think the president's going to be disappointed on that front. In the meantime, there isn't a person who will serve as the acting DNI. That's Bill Pulte. The problem with Bill Pulte, and this is the reason why they were trying to confirm Jay Clayton so quickly, is that Democrats and even some Republicans say that Bill Pulte, whose background is in housing, has no national security experience, and that's a requirement of this position. Jay Clayton, by contrast, has served as the U.S. attorney for the Southern District of Manhattan. And as a result, you know, he's more qualified for this position and would certainly have garnered Democratic votes. But there's no confirmation hearing set for him. And you have Bill Pulte, who will serve as the acting DNI for the foreseeable future.
9: Okay, let's switch gears here. I guess President Trump says he's signed the agreement with Iran. Are you surprised about this?
1: Well, I'm surprised, and some of the president's aides were surprised, because that is something that J.D. Vance was supposed to sign tomorrow in Switzerland. Now the president last night signed this memorandum of understanding, but J.D. Vance and Jared Kushner and Steve Witkoff will still be going to Switzerland, not to sign anything, but rather to begin the process of negotiations with their Iranian counterparts. So that will start tomorrow in Lucerne, Switzerland, and will last Friday, Saturday, and Sunday. That's how long those negotiations will continue. We'll see if that leads to a permanent peace between the United States and Iran.
9: All right, so I guess the agreement is out there. Have you had a chance to take a look?
1: I have, yes. The agreement is out there. The text has been made public. And what's interesting is the president laid out a number of objectives when this war against Iran began back on February the 28th, including making certain that Iran no longer in any way supports or funds its proxies in the region, terrorist groups like Hezbollah and the Houthi rebels. There's no mention of that in this memorandum of understanding. And also making certain that Iran does not have the capability to launch ballistic missiles. That, too, is not mentioned in this memorandum of understanding. And as it relates to Iran's nuclear program, there is not a firm commitment from Iran that it will do just that, and nothing related to transferring its nuclear material, its enriched uranium, to the United States.
9: All right. Thanks, John. That's White House correspondent John Decker. A lot to think about there. You want to weigh in, tap the red talkback mic on the iHeartRadio app to comment anytime. And be sure to check out the White House Briefing Room with John Decker. 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We will check traffic and weather together on the 10s next.
13: All dads are built from the same blueprint. Strong, beautiful inside, impenetrable, with missile and drone defense. 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Pretty close, though. Happy Father's Day. 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
9: It's 810 News Radio 570 WSYR. Dealing with some scattered showers and thunderstorms this morning. Let's check traffic and weather together on the 10s. Here's Jeff Wise.
5: From the Price Chopper Market 32 Traffic Center, a minor slowdown for you right now on 690 East at the ramp to 81 South. Also slowdowns downtown on 81 South at the 690 Interchange. 481 South from Kirkville Road to 690 Bridge work continues through that stretch. And 690 West moving well through construction between Teal and Townsend. That's still down to two lanes. I'm Jeff Wise on Syracuse's breaking news, weather, and traffic station. 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
6: Expect only limited breaks of sun for today with a windy day in store. Keep an eye out for a couple of showers, perhaps a heavy thunderstorm. A storm may bring hail and damaging winds with a high of 79, with a breeze continuing through the evening before winding down, leaving just a partly cloudy night tonight, the low 59. It's more of a mix of clouds and sun for tomorrow. A gusty breeze returns with a couple of afternoon showers, high 74. From the Stellar Roofing Weather Center, I'm meteorologist LaTroy Thornton.
21: Very cloudy, windy, and 72 degrees here in downtown Syracuse at News Radio 570 WSYR.
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2: 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Here's Courtney Donahoe.
3: This is a Bloomberg Money Minute. American shoppers are prioritizing groceries and other necessities as we closely watch our budgets. That helped sales at Kroger beat Wall Street expectations in the most recent quarter. The largest supermarket operator in the country announced last month that it plans to implement its biggest price cuts in years to be more competitive with rivals such as Walmart, Costco, and Amazon. Checking on your money, stock futures are on the rise this morning, bouncing back after yesterday's heavy losses. The U.S. and Iran have agreed to settle their months-long conflict that has triggered the biggest oil supply disruption in history. And tech workers who are not regular artificial intelligence users are three times more likely to lose their jobs than their peers. That's according to new research from Gallup. Among tech workers who use AI at least monthly, the probability of being laid off is about 6%. That compares with 18% for workers who use the technology less often. Courtney Donahoe, Bloomberg Radio.
2: It's 820 News Radio 570 WSYR. Could see some showers and thunderstorms at times today. Let's check traffic and weather together on the 10s. Here's Jeff Wise.
5: From the Price Chopper Market 32 Traffic Center, a minor slowdown for you right now on 690 East at the ramp to 81 South. Also slowdowns downtown on 81 South at the 690 Interchange. 481 South from Kirkville Road to 690 Bridge work continues through that stretch. And 690 West moving well through construction between Teal and Townsend. That's still down to two lanes. I'm Jeff Wise on Syracuse's breaking news, weather, and traffic station. 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
6: Expect only limited breaks of sun for today with a windy day in store. Keep an eye out for a couple of showers, perhaps a heavy thunderstorm. A storm may bring hail and damaging winds with a high of 79, with a breeze continuing through the evening before winding down, leaving just a partly cloudy night tonight, below 59. It's more of a mix of clouds and sun for tomorrow. A gusty breeze returns with a couple of afternoon showers, high 74. From the Stellar Roofing Weather Center, I'm meteorologist LaTroy Thornton.
21: Cloudy, windy, and 73 degrees here in downtown Syracuse at News Radio 570 WSYR.
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16: All right, Dave, thanks again and good morning. Paul Goldschmidt, homers, drives in three. Cody Bellinger and Jazz Chisholm Jr. also went yard. The Yankees 10-5 win over the White Sox. New York has now won four in a row. Their lead over the Rays up to 3.5 after Tampa Bay lost to the Dodgers 5-4. The Mets avoided being swept in Cincinnati as they clipped the Reds 9-1. Juan Soto, Mark Vientos, and A.J. Ewing each with two ribbies. Nolan McClain, 7 shutout innings as he strikes out 9. The Mets are at Philadelphia on Friday. Meanwhile, the Syracuse Mets, they lose to Norfolk as they fall by the score of 6-5. The Buffalo Sabres trading defenseman Michael Kesselring to San Jose along with the 27th overall pick in this year's draft. In exchange, Buffalo will receive the Sharks' 20th overall selection. The Toronto Maple Leafs have hired Jim Hiller as their new head coach. The New York Knicks ticker tape parade is on tap for Friday. It gets underway at 10 a.m. WNBA, Brianna Stewart, 17 points, helped the New York Liberty knock off Chicago 96-95. From the Del Lago Sports Desk, I'm John DeTullio, Sports at 25 and 55, right here, News Radio 570 WSYR.
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2: It's 8:30, 61 degrees in downtown Syracuse. I'm Perry V. These are the top stories. A man arrested after shooting at several people. A debate tonight in the 129th Assembly District. And four former Mid-State officers sentenced. Details ahead. First, a check of traffic and weather together on the 10s.
30: From the Price Chopper Market 32 Traffic Center, just a minor slowdown for you on 690 West between Teal and Townsend through the construction zone. On 481 southbound from Kirkville Road to 690, construction continues through that stretch. And 81 South is free and clear right now at the 690 interchange and the ramp to Harrison Street into downtown as well. I'm Jeff Wise on Syracuse's breaking news, weather, and traffic station. 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
6: Expect only limited breaks of sun for today with a windy day in store. Keep an eye out for a couple of showers, perhaps a heavy thunderstorm. Any storm may bring hail and damaging winds with a high of 79, with a breeze continuing through the evening before winding down, leaving just a partly cloudy night tonight, the low 59, with more of a mix of clouds and sun for tomorrow. A gusty breeze returns with a couple of afternoon showers, high 74. From the Stellar Roofing Weather Center, I'm meteorologist LaTroy Thornton.
31: Fox News, I'm CJ Papa. The U.S. and Iran signed on the dotted line. It's another step toward ending the war for good. Fox's Trey Yinks in Tel Aviv.
32: Many details still have to be discussed in relation to Iran's nuclear program. They have made commitments in this memorandum of understanding, and now Iran's top negotiators will meet with American mediators to try and work out a path forward. We know the Qataris are involved in this process to actually make the schedule of when these meetings are going to take place.
31: The deal also eases sanctions and opens the Strait of Hormuz. A little rain in the forecast for the Ticker Tape Parade in Lower Manhattan. Manhattan to celebrate the NBA champion, New York Knicks.
0: I'm so excited.
31: Some fans lining up overnight. Fox 5 New York reporter Robert Moses along the Canyon of Heroes.
32: People as far as the eye can see, and every so often this crowd will break out in chants.
31: The celebration begins at 10 a.m. Eastern. 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
2: Five 70 WSYR News Time is 8:33. Oswego and Jefferson counties under a lakeshore flood warning. National Weather Service says it'll be in effect from 2 today until 8 tomorrow. A man shooting towards multiple people has been arrested.
1: Police say 21-year-old Seth Freeman opened fire from the back patio of a home on Oakwood Avenue this past weekend. Officers responded to find several shell casings and took Freeman into custody. No one was hurt, and Freeman was released after posting bail. Dolasky, News Radio 570 WSYR.
2: Two candidates hoping to represent the 129th Assembly District, which covers two-thirds of Syracuse, will be taking part in a debate tonight. Assemblyman Bill Magnarelli is facing a challenge from Onondaga County legislator Maurice Brown. The debate starts at 7 online. Four former Mid-State Corrections officers sentenced yesterday in the beating death of Messiah Natwee.
4: CO Caleb Blair, who pled guilty to manslaughter, was sentenced to 11 years in prison. Craig Klemick will serve 9 months in county jail for falsifying documents. Nathan Palmer was sentenced to 1 year of conditional discharge for falsifying documents and hindering prosecution. And Joshua Bartlett was sentenced to 2 years in county jail for the same charges. Thomas Eck, who pleaded guilty to offering a false instrument for filing, will be sentenced July 7th. Dave Smith, News Radio 570 WSYR.
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8: All right, thanks, Barry. Well, former New York Congressman Mark Molinaro is running for the 102nd New York State Assembly District. Mr. Molinaro joins us now. Good morning, sir.
9: Good morning, Dave. How are you?
8: Well, yesterday you called on Attorney General Tish James in the Office of the Medicaid Inspector General to investigate the Hochul administration's CDPAP scam. Let's start with CDPAP. What is that?
9: And so it's a Medicaid-supported program for seniors and those with disabilities that allow, actually, them to hire caregivers, right? So this is to avoid long-term institutional care or residential care. You hire a caregiver, could be a family member, to provide support services, organizing meals, making sure medication's taken, community support. And what the Hochul administration, what Governor Hochul did several years ago, and I called her out then when I was serving in Congress, was in essence eliminate this program. So thousands upon thousands of New Yorkers who relied on the program and rightfully, hired caregivers to avoid much more expensive long-term care. Governor Hochul eliminated the ability for individuals to go out and hire others to provide those services, and instead gave the entire program contract to a company, PPL, which, by the way, had very limited, if any, experience in this space, and gave the entire program contract to this company. $10 billion program, $1 billion contract, all your tax dollars to this one company. The company failed from day one, but that's CDPAP, right? Department of Justice, U.S. Department of Justice, 2 days ago announced that they were investigating and taking action against the Hochul administration, Governor Hochul, and Department of Health leaders because the entire bid was rigged. These are the allegations. These are what we said. And by the way, Republicans and Democrats said this 3 years ago, 2 years ago. And I have to give credit to disability organizations in the 19th Congressional District who really showed me the background of this contract. But the allegation is that Governor Hochul rigged the bid, that PPL was brought in ahead of any competitive bid process, that they were pre-selected, and that the administration knew that PPL couldn't provide the service, and that ultimately PPL was diverting, and based on the allegations, looks clear, diverting dollars from the program into their own profits. Now, all of this should have been identified by the Office of Medicaid Inspector General in the state of New York and the Attorney General. But neither took any particular action. In fact, Medicaid fraud investigations are down considerably under the Attorney General. And with DOJ taking action, there's just little reason that the Attorney General or the Office of Medicaid Inspector General shouldn't be taking a similar action to ensure the accountability and to hold people responsible for what has been a devastating change to a program that so many rely on.
8: I remember when you were on the show 2 years ago talking about this, raising some eyebrows. What is it about corruption in this state? Why are we in this boat?
9: Well, because it's not the exception from the rule. It is the rule. I mean, New York State is by far among the most corrupted. And I say this, not that every human in public service in New York is corrupt, but the system is entirely corrupted. And governors, in particular this one, continue to consume more and more power. They think that they shouldn't have scrutiny. I mean, you look at everything from this particular issue. The governor has proposed eliminating the comptroller's oversight of contracts, right? Even though we have a Democratic controller, there still ought to be some third-party oversight. She's requested several times to eliminate that oversight authority. And then look at the siting of solar panels as an example, ORAs, and this organization that just circumvents local land use in order to send deals to solar companies, many of which are sending their dollars back to, you know, some foreign companies. All of it just becomes institutionalized. And for those who are listening, this isn't sort of like every politician is corrupt. Listen, I get it. Every politician is susceptible to making bad decisions. But in New York, when there is no alternative oversight, when it is single party rule for so long, when they consume the power, this is the operating system of the state of New York. Corruption is embedded into the decision making. What does it mean to you? Not just bad choices, not just people making the wrong decision, but it's a tax. It costs you money because instead of having scrutiny, instead of making sure there's sunlight in decisions, they're able to take your dollars and hand them over.

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7: This is a Bloomberg Money Minute. Beer sales world over are fizzling out, except for Guinness. Demand for the 269-year-old Irish stout has become so strong that owner Diageo has opened a new brewery in its home country, and another is on the way. This is despite health concerns and tighter wallets, which are prompting people to drink less. Ireland and Britain are still its biggest markets, but Guinness is also the most sold draft beer in New York and Boston. Stocks are rebounding today from yesterday's sell-off. President Trump has formally agreed to an interim peace deal with Iran, shifting focus to the planned reopening of the Strait of Hormuz. And some New York Knicks fans are shelling out hundreds of dollars for professional line sitters to guarantee a front-row view of the team's ticker tape parade today. Airtasker is a mobile marketplace for odd jobs and local services. It said it has received more than 35 requests for Knicks parade line sitters, with some offers reaching as high as $950. Courtney Donahoe, Bloomberg Radio.
6: Day 50, News Radio 570 WSYR. We've got showers and thunderstorms coming in from Western New York this morning. Let's check traffic and weather together on the 10s. Here's Jeff Wise.
8: From the Price Chopper Market 32 Traffic Center right now, 481 South, there is bridge work as you make your way between Kirkville Road and 690. On 690 westbound, you're moving well through construction from Teal to Townsend toward 81. And right now, no delays downtown on 81 South at 690 and the ramp to Harrison Street as well. I'm Jeff Wise on Syracuse's breaking news, weather, and traffic station, News Radio 570 WSYR.
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13: Expect only limited breaks of sun for today with a windy day in store. Keep an eye out for a couple of showers, perhaps a heavy thunderstorm. A storm may bring hail and damaging winds with a high of 79, with a breeze continuing through the evening before winding down, leaving just a partly cloudy night tonight, below 59. It's more of a mix of clouds and sun for tomorrow. A gusty breeze returns with a couple of afternoon showers, high 74. From the Stellar Roofing Weather Center, I'm meteorologist LaTroy Thornton.
14: Cloudy, windy, and 73 degrees at News Radio 570 WSYR.
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14: This might be where Trump loses me. This proposed deal between Iran and the United States, an advanced copy of which was leaked by the White House. I've read through that. It's not very long. Paragraph after paragraph, it is a betrayal of America's interests. It is an empowering of a terrorist rogue nation, Iran, and it is astounding. We promised to lift all sanctions against Iran, sanctions imposed by Republican and Democrat administrations and Congresses over the years, typically as punishment for terrorist acts funded and directed by Iran. But that's all going to go away. We are going to allow Iran to not only resume the shipping of oil, but we're going to allow it to sell its oil on the world market, not just in its dark fleet to China. That will dramatically increase the amount of money flowing into Iran. We will allow Iran to create a structure after 60 days wherein it will be able to impose fees and tolls upon ships passing through the Strait of Hormuz, even though that violates international navigation law, and even though President Trump promised that that would never happen. Further, the United States promises in this Trump agreement to make sure that some $300 billion are put together in a fund to be given to Iran to rebuild and modernize and stuff like that. As to the enriched uranium, there seems to be an agreement that that will be diluted in place, meaning that over in Iran, the uranium which they concentrated will now be diluted and it will be left there, where in the future they could concentrate it again, seemingly put us right back where we started. I can't begin to comprehend this deal. I can't begin to comprehend that any honest person loving this country or the world would think it's a good idea. So I know he's probably playing four-dimensional chess and thinking five or six moves ahead. But, this one strikes me as betrayal. And got to give me a couple days to think about this. But Trump might have lost me on this one.
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15: All righty, Dave, thank you, and good morning. Syracuse football news. Orange target and New York's number one running back, Elijah Kimball, has set a date for his college decision. Kimball is planning to announce his commitment at 6:30 on July the 3rd. Meanwhile, on the diamond, the Mets avoided being swept in Cincinnati. They score a 9-1 victory. Nolan McLean outstanding, 7 shutout innings. He strikes out 9. Bo Bichette with 3 hits. The Mets read Philadelphia on Friday. Jalen Brunson and Josh Hart of the Knicks throwing out the ceremonial first pitches in the Bronx last night. as the Yankees knocked off the White Sox 10-4 for their fourth consecutive victory. Paul Goldschmidt, Cody Bellinger, and Jazz Chisholm Jr. all went deep. Breanna Stewart finished with 17 points off the New York Liberty knockoff Chicago 96-95. And the Buffalo Sabres trading defenseman Michael Kesselring in this year's 27th overall selection to San Jose in exchange for the 20th overall selection. From the Del Lago Sports Desk, I'm John DeTullio, Sports at 25 and 55, right here, News Radio 570 WSYR.
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6: 51 degrees in downtown Syracuse. It's 9 o'clock. I'm Barry V. These are the top stories. A shooting arrest from an Oakwood Avenue incident. Two candidates face off in a debate. And two women expected to live after an Oneida County crash. Details ahead. First, let's get a check of the latest forecast.
8: From the Price Chopper Market 32 Traffic Center in Manlius or on Delphi Road at Casanova Road, police are on scene of an accident there. On 81 South right now, no major delays at the 690 interchange and the Harrison Street ramp downtown. And construction continues for 81 South between Kirkville Road and the 690 interchange. I'm Jeff Wise on Syracuse's breaking news, weather, and traffic station. 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
13: Expect only limited breaks of sun for today with a windy day in store. Keep an eye out for a couple of showers, perhaps a heavy thunderstorm. The storm may bring hail and damaging winds with a high of 79, with a breeze continuing through the evening before winding down, leaving just a partly cloudy night tonight, the low 59, with more of a mix of clouds and sun for tomorrow. A gusty breeze returns with a couple of afternoon showers, high 74. From the Stellar Roofing Weather Center, I'm meteorologist LaTroy Thornton.
1: NBC News Radio, I'm Michael Kastner. President Trump says he has signed a memorandum of understanding with Iran. Speaking to reporters after the G7 summit in France, Trump said the agreement is now in effect. According to the White House, the deal includes the reopening of the Strait of Hormuz and the easing of some financial restrictions on Iran. Tornadoes have taken aim at parts of the Midwest. Several twisters were reported Wednesday night across Illinois and Iowa, including one that caused several injuries. Thousands in the region are still without power this morning. Scores of Knicks fans are flocking to Lower Manhattan this morning for the ticker tape parade to honor the NBA champions.
2: I told my bosses, hey, I'm not coming into work. This is a once-in-a-lifetime opportunity, right?
1: Thousands of pounds of white confetti shreds will come down from office buildings along Broadway. Michael Kastner, NBC News Radio.
6: 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Watch for flooding along Lake Ontario. The National Weather Service has issued a lakeshore flood warning from 2 today till 8 tomorrow for Oswego and Jefferson counties. Police have arrested a Syracuse man in a shooting over the weekend. Police say 21-year-old Seth Freeman opened fire on several people from the patio of a home on Oakwood Avenue. Officers found shell casings and later took Freeman into custody. Two candidates running for the 129th Assembly District will be taking part in a debate tonight.
23: Assemblyman Bill Magnarelli is facing a challenge from Onondaga County Legislator Maurice Brown. Magnarelli has not had to take part in a Democratic primary since taking office back in 1998. The 129th District covers two-thirds of Syracuse, those parts of Geddes and Van Buren. The debate starts at 7 o'clock online. Jolaski, News Radio 570 WSYR.
6: Two women expected to live after a crash in Oneida County.
24: Oneida County deputies were called to the intersection of Route 69 and Taberg Road in Annsville around 9 Tuesday night. They say 33-year-old Monica Tabo was driving her pickup truck when she went off the road, hit a tree, coming to rest about 25 feet from the road. Tabo and her passenger, 37-year-old Kendra Hetzinger, suffered non-life-threatening injuries. Dave Smith, News Radio 570 WSYR.
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4: Cloudy, rain and storms in the area, 72 at 12:30. I'm Dave Smith. These are the top stories. New York State's making a large financial investment into a Syracuse park. Onondaga Grown kicks off their campaign today, and a memorandum of understanding between the U.S. and Iran has been signed. Details ahead, now your AccuWeather forecast. Tornado watch in effect for much of central New York till 3 this afternoon. Thunderstorms possible today, high 80, partly cloudy, windy tonight, low 59.
5: Fox News, I'm Gianna Gelosi. Hours after President Trump signed a deal with Iran, Saudi oil tankers are sailing through the Strait of Hormuz. Vice President J.D. Vance.
6: On the military side, the Iranians for the second night in a row did not shoot at any ships in the Strait of Hormuz. So far, they are honoring their end of the commitment.
5: Vance says more than 12.5 million barrels went through the shipping channel last night. And we got a Supreme Court ruling this morning.
7: Whether or not you could go after someone who you discovered was a habitual drug user, in this case, marijuana, and that disqualify them from owning or possessing a gun. The court has got a unanimous opinion, essentially. There are all kinds of factions and concurrences, but nobody's dissenting here, saying that the prosecution of this individual or going after this individual based on his drug usage and gun ownership violates it's the Second Amendment.
5: Fox's Shannon Bream. 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
4: WSYR News Time is 12:32. New York State's making a large financial investment into the future of a Syracuse park.
8: Assembly Speaker Carl Hastie said Wednesday Schiller Park is going to receive over $11 million. Most of the money will be used to rebuild the Olympic-sized pool at the park, which was built in the 1970s. The funding's coming from the Assembly's Capital Projects Fund, and work at the pool likely won't begin until next year. Marty Casper, News Radio 570 WSYR.
4: National Weather Service has issued a tornado watch until 3 p.m. for much of central New York. The Mohawk Valley and southern tier includes Onondaga, Madison, Oswego, and Oneida counties. It means conditions are ripe for the possibility of a tornado. There's also high wind warnings in effect until 6 for much of the area. Today kicked off the major campaign in Onondaga County to promote and emphasize the agricultural economy in our region.
9: This is our 12th year of the Buy Local, Buy Onondaga Grown campaign and the 10th year of the On Farm Fest.
4: County legislator Dave Knapp. The campaign encourages people to buy local and it supports the agricultural community. The 10th Harvey Skeel On Farm Fest that features 12 farms will take place September 19th. A Syracuse man, 21-year-old Seth Freeman, facing charges after police say he shot at multiple people from the back patio of a home on Oakwood Avenue Sunday evening. Officers responded to find shell casings and some holes in some houses. Freeman was arrested. Nobody was injured. Your next news at 1 o'clock. Breaking news anytime on Syracuse's Breaking News, Weather, and Traffic Station. 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

0: Welcome back in here to Clay and Buck. So I was in New York for a number of days, and it was I was visiting family there. And so that's the thing. I still have about half of my family in Midtown Manhattan. And I was walking around. First of all, the energy on the streets was pretty incredible, because at one point you had the Knicks win on the same day as a Brazil soccer match. So you just had a lot of people walking around and having a lot of fun, everything else. I also saw later on, I saw the video of destruction that happened, and the school bus that was like burnt out and all these things. This to me, I don't understand this in the slightest. It's a little bit like soccer hooliganism or football hooligans in the UK, which were a big problem for a while. These people that would show up and they would want to fight, and they'd bring like bats and sticks and, you know, pipes and things to fight against the other team's fans. The whole point is, like, this is supposed to be fun for everybody. And Clay, help me with the psychology here, because it's so disgraceful and dumb. Your team wins, and then you want to, and there were people who were fighting, and I think somebody even got shot, and it's just like all this crazy. Now, by the way, that it really is a small minority, because I was walking around, there were thousands and thousands of people in the street who were, you know, having fun, celebrating, high-fiving people, honking horns. Like, that was everywhere, too. And I think that's the normal human, if you care about this stuff or you just want to be caught up in the moment, great. What is with my team? I mean, my team lost, I'm going to burn things down. To me, Clay, is like childish, narcissistic destructiveness. But at least you're in a bad mood, so I can kind of see the psychological trajectory. My team won, and I'm going to break things and hurt people. What is that?
1: I think it's more alcohol would be one answer. I think there's a lot of people that get super wasted, and men who get very drunk often make very poor decisions, and young men who get drunk often tear things up and engage in violent behavior. So I think it's just a large collection of stupid young men who engage in destructive behavior. But yes, it always has been moronic to me that when you have this awesome transcendent experience of your team winning a championship, that you would choose to celebrate it by destroying things. And I hope, I mean, I know New York City right now is basically shut down for the Knicks parade. And in fact, I don't even know if WOR is back to us yet. They're covering the parade on the radio, which I got to be honest with you. I don't know what that radio is like, but parades, I'm with you on the anti-parade stance, Buck. Listening to someone cover a parade on the radio is one of the craziest things that I've heard on radio in a long time. Television, at least you get all the imagery. That is elite level radioing to make a parade entertaining only via audio.
0: Here we are. There's a lot of people. They're gathered together. There's some cheering, some hollering. Some people are clapping, I see, in the distance. There's more people. They're shuffling around. There's a lot of people together. There's some noise from... There you go.
1: I mean, that, but for 2 hours. We've been preempted in WOR for 2 hours. Like, I don't even know. What are they doing?
0: Well, I just gave you my parade.
1: Evidently,
0: I'm not a parade guy. Yeah, I'm not a parade guy.
1: I once did a hot dog contest on the air. That was tough, let me tell you.
0: That's a conversation for another time. It's hard to imagine being in a situation where you have to use pepper spray, but it can happen. And you want to make sure you have the right one if it does happen to you. 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
5: Partly sunny, windy, 72 at 1:30. I'm Dave Smith. These are the top stories. Two candidates hoping to represent the 129th Assembly District taking part in a debate tonight. There's a tornado warning in effect for southwestern Cortland County and northern Tompkins County. And the Obama Presidential Center opens today in Chicago. Details ahead, now your AccuWeather forecast. A tornado watch is in effect for much of central New York until 3 o'clock this afternoon. Windy with thunderstorms today. Some could be severe. High 80. Cloudy, windy tonight. Low 59.
6: Fox News, I'm Therese Crowley. Adversaries with benefits. Vice President Vance holding the White House briefing on the signed U.S. memo of understanding with Iran.
7: The only way that they would ever get any benefit of the bargain is if they comply fully and change their behavior. And so you really have a win-win situation for the United States of America. If the Iranians don't change their behavior, their military and their nuclear program is still destroyed.
6: Oil is flowing through the Strait of Hormuz. AAA says gas is below $4 a gallon. Will Cuba be next? Vice President Vance says, we want the people of Cuba to be happy and successful, and we're talking to the communist regime about how they might change their ways. While in D.C., Democrat candidate for Mayor Kenyon McDuffie has conceded the race to socialist candidate Janice Lewis-George, saying it's clear voters have chosen a different path. 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
5: Five 570 WSYR News Time is 1:32. Two candidates hoping to represent the 129th Assembly District taking part in a debate tonight.
8: Assemblyman Bill Magnarelli is facing a challenge from Onondaga County legislator Maurice Brown. Magnarelli has not had to take part in a Democratic primary since taking office back in 1998. The 129th District covers two-thirds of Syracuse, those parts of Geddes and Van Buren. The debate starts at 7 o'clock online. Jolaski, News Radio 570 WSYR.
5: A Syracuse man who shot at police is now charged with 11 counts of attempted murder. On May 9th, police responded to an apartment at Pioneer Homes for reports that Rodney Vanderpool had attacked a man and his two dogs with a sword. When officers arrived, Vanderpool shot through the door with a shotgun, injuring three officers. He continued to shoot at police for hours until he finally surrendered. In addition to the three injured, eight other officers were shot at. Vanderpool has also been indicted on a gun charge and aggravated cruelty to animals. National Weather Service has issued a tornado watch until 3 p.m. for much of central New York and the Mohawk Valley, along with the southern tier. It includes Onondaga, Madison, Oswego, and Oneida counties. A Syracuse man, 21-year-old Seth Freeman, is facing charges after police say he shot at multiple people from the back patio of a home on Oakwood Avenue Sunday evening. Officers responded to find several shell casings and a few homes that had been hit. Freeman was arrested. Nobody was injured. Your next news at 2 o'clock. Breaking news anytime on Syracuse's Breaking News, Weather, and Traffic Station. 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

0: fastest guys on a soccer pitch any given match, but he can completely control the game based on unique ability to just make you play at his pace. 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Luka is another guy that does that in the NBA. 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We'll also gear up for Harmeet Dhillon and also Dave McCormick in the next hour. 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

0: All right, we're closing up shop today on Clay and Buck. I feel like I've just been taking musket balls for the last few hours.
1: You, like, much like the Redcoats in the Battle of Lexington and Concord.
0: I didn't know that, like, some of the originally looking on the right side of things loyalists, I didn't know that I was going to be tarred and feathered, Clay, for just doing some astute football analysis, or soccer analysis, as the case may be. I'm sure in England they call it football, and so therefore perhaps something else to consider, because they did come up with the language that we use, among other things. So, yes, Clay, while many of you are throwing your apple pies at me, I still think that England is going all the way in this World Cup tournament, because I call balls and strikes.
1: I will say, this is a sign that soccer has grown a lot, because in 1994, if you had said the U.S. is going to stink and nobody cares, I don't think you would have gotten lit up like you have. I would also point out, this is going to be incredible if the U.S. and England actually meet in Philadelphia on July 4th. But we've also set ourselves up for a kind of crippling defeat there. I mean, is that fair to say, too? Like, of all the days,
0: I think we will be substantial in that soccer matchup, Clay. Realistically, in all honesty, we'd be substantial underdogs. But then again, we were in 1776, too, weren't we?
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9: Partly sunny and windy, 78. I'm Dave Smith. These are the top stories. A Syracuse man who shot at police facing 25 charges. Three families displaced after an early morning fire in Syracuse. Former presidents Clinton, Bush, and Biden joining Barack Obama for the grand opening of his presidential center. Details ahead. First traffic and weather together.
10: From the Price Chopper Market 32 Traffic Center in East Syracuse, 481 southbound between Kirkville Road at exit 5 and I-690 at exit 4, there will be lane shifts due to bridge work, and 690 west into downtown from 481 south to the 81 interchange. You find everything moving up to speed. I'm Kenny Dees on Syracuse's breaking news, weather, and traffic station, News Radio 570 WSYR.
11: Cloudy and windy tonight, low 60. Clouds and sunshine, breezy, some showers in the afternoon Friday, high 75. Tomorrow night, low 58. And Saturday, partly sunny, an afternoon thunder shower around with a high 73.
12: NBC News Radio, I'm Chris Caraccio. Vice President J.D. Vance says the deal with Iran is a positive for the American people. He provided an update during a White House press briefing this morning. Vance said 12.5 million barrels of oil traveled through the Strait of Hormuz overnight. He also reiterated that Iran's nuclear program has been destroyed. A memorandum of understanding between the two countries was signed by President Trump yesterday. A signing ceremony in Geneva had been set for tomorrow, but now that's been canceled. The opening ceremony for the Obama Presidential Center is underway in Chicago. Three former presidents, including Bill Clinton, George Bush, and Joe Biden, are all in attendance. Stevie Wonder and Bruce Springsteen are performing at the event. The Obama Presidential Center will officially open to the public tomorrow, which is Juneteenth. Over a quarter of a million Americans found themselves filing for first-time unemployment benefits last week. The Labor Department says it received 226,000 initial claims in the week ending June 13th. I'm Chris Caraccio, NBC News Radio.
9: From the 570 WSR Newsroom, I'm Dave Smith. A Syracuse man who shot at police is now facing 25 charges, including 11 counts of attempted murder of a police officer.
13: On May 9th, police responded to an apartment at Pioneer Homes for reports that a man attacked another and his two dogs with a sword. When officers arrived, Rodney Vanderpool shot through the door with a shotgun, injuring three officers. He continued to shoot at police for hours until he finally surrendered. In addition to the three injured, eight other officers were shot at. Vanderpool has also been indicted on a gun charge and aggravated cruelty to animals. Dave Debo, News Radio 570 WSYR.
9: Three families displaced after an early morning fire in Syracuse. Firefighters called out around 8 to 201 Onondaga Avenue, found smoke coming from the front entrance of the three-story building. They found the fire on the second floor of the house. It contained three apartments. It was under control in less than 10 minutes. Investigators say it started in the kitchen of the second floor apartment due to an appliance malfunction. Nobody was injured. Today kicks off the Onondaga Grown campaign to promote the agricultural economy in our region.
14: Campaign is designed to remind people to buy local when they're at the grocery store, or, you know, even better, you know, get out to the country a little bit here and visit one of the farm stands, which are numerous.
9: Onondaga County Legislator Dave Knapp speaking with Dave Allen this morning. As part of the campaign kickoff, they also announced the 10th Harvey Skeel on Farm Fest will be September 19th. Your next news in 30 minutes. 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

0: Afternoon, Americans, and hello, my friend. Like always, it is a delight to be with you. There's a poll out that's been kicked around a little bit on social media and in the conservative commentary world, wherein they ask Americans, broken down by political party, what they think about the 4th of July and what they plan to do with the American flag on the 4th of July. They say to people, will you fly a flag, an American flag, at your house on the 4th of July? Well, two-thirds of Republicans say yes. One-quarter of Democrats say yes. One-third of Republicans say no. Three-quarters of Democrats say no. In case you didn't do well on the math, Regents, it basically says Republicans want to fly the flag and Democrats don't. And then the question is asked, do you believe that the 4th of July is a good occasion to celebrate America and its achievements and what it stands for? Well, 65% of Republicans say yes. 24% of Democrats say yes. What this translates to is about the same dang thing. Two-thirds of Republicans essentially look at the 4th of July as a great opportunity to celebrate America, whereas three-quarters of Democrats do not see that same thing. Well, I think the way we're supposed to respond to these numbers is to say, well, we Republicans, we love America better. And, you know, that's kind of, I'm not trying to be a jerk here, but that's pretty obvious, right? It's self-evident. It's sort of the operating principle of the two parties. One is the American Party. The other is the We Hate America Party. That's just a reality, okay? But here's the reaction I have. It is not to condemn people who feel differently than I do. It is, which is too bad because, honest with you, I have a lot of fun doing that. No, in the professional microphone operation business, making fun of people who feel differently from you do. It's kind of our stock and trade, okay? No, it puts makes me feel good inside. You know what I mean? It puts a smile on my face. My little Grinch heart pitter-patters whenever I get the chance. But here's an honest observation I'd like to make to Americans who happen to vote Democratic. This current attitude is not your history and heritage. It is not what the Democratic Party has been about. Now, you decide what you feel, and that's not my business. And together, collectively, you Democrats decide what your party stands for. That's not my business. It's yours. But the notion that Democrats aren't patriotic, that's a new thing, okay? That's a new thing. I am 66 years of age. I mean, I can still take you, obviously, and I'm a lot better looking. But it means that when I was a younger person coming up, a lot of the middle-aged people had all fought in World War II. A lot of the people who were the big politicians of our country fought in World War II, right? There just were a lot of World War II people out there, all around. And I think the patriotism of the World War II people is what they call prima facie. It's obvious. You don't need to prove it because it's just sitting right there. If you picked up a gun and you went to war and you faced the prospect of death to defend our country, you are a patriot, right? I don't care what your political attitudes are. I don't care what you fly in front of your house on the 4th of July. You kind of already took a test and we got the results. You are a patriot. Well, a lot of people who went and fought that war were Democrats. Right? It was not a partisan undertaking. It was a patriotic undertaking. And there were a lot of Republicans, a lot of Democrats, a lot of people didn't give two hoots in hell who they voted for, right? It was Americans who stood up. And I think that in our era, in our age, we look back at that generation now essentially disappeared, and we see them as the great patriots. We call them the greatest generation. Those were not all Republicans, right? In fact, those people back in that day, when they went and cast their ballots, when they were voting for president, they didn't pick Republican. They picked Democrat. And then when you got here into, you know, after the war, if you look at the progressive Democrats, back then they were called liberals, they were all also red, white, and blue patriots. Gene McCarthy, am I thinking of the right guy? Eugene McCarthy, senator out of someplace, Minnesota. Were they crazy back then, too? Didn't they give us Hubert Humphrey, too? But Gene McCarthy ran for president. He was the commie lib of his day. I also think that he was a bomber pilot, or at least a crewman, in World War II, and fought and fought and fought for our country. Senator Inouye out of Hawaii passed away some time ago, but for decades, a strong liberal Democrat stalwart in the United States Senate, also a World War II veteran. And I think he got bunged up pretty bad in the war. I think he may have been a Medal of Honor recipient, right? You can believe whatever you want, Democrats of today, but the people in your party whose shoulders you stand on, they loved America. They stood up for it in its hour of trial. They fought for it. They bled, and some of them died for it. So to Democrats of today, I'm not criticizing you. I'm inviting you. You don't have to be like a Republican, but just look at your country maybe from a slightly different perspective, with a slightly different expectation, and recognize that your party has a heritage of patriotism, and that you can be an heir to that heritage if you choose. To be a Democrat doesn't mean that you have to be anti-America. You can have all your views, and you can still wave the flag. And I hope you would. I think you'll be happier if you do. I believe our country will be stronger if you do. It's time for Traffic and Weather on 570 WSYR.
1: From the Price Chopper Market 32 Traffic Center in East Syracuse, 481 southbound between Kirkville Road at Exit 5 and I-690 at Exit 4, there will be lane shifts due to bridge work, and 690 west into downtown from 481 south to the 81 interchange. You'll find everything moving up to speed. I'm Kenny Dees on Syracuse's breaking news, weather, and traffic station, News Radio 570 WSYR.
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6: Windy tonight with partial clouds, low 60. Clouds and sunshine. Breezy for Friday. Some afternoon showers, high 75. Tomorrow night, low 58. On Saturday, partly sunny and windy. You'll see an afternoon thunder shower, high 73. And cloudy on Sunday with a high 74. From the Stellar Roofing Weather Center, I'm Andy Robb.
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0: Clean up my historical inaccuracies first. It wasn't Eugene McCarthy who was the prominent Democrat senator who was a pilot, a bomber pilot in World War II. It was a different a Democrat senator and the presidential candidate of his party from a different election. It was George McGovern, of course, ran in 1972, and he was a B-24 Liberator bomber pilot, 35 combat missions, and he was awarded the Distinguished Flying Cross. Okay, that's pretty big stuff. Now, who's the other fellow? I forgot. I'm an idiot. Whoever the, was it Eugene McCarthy, right? Eugene McCarthy, the other commie lib senator who ran for president on the Democrat line, he was also a World War II veteran, but his responsibilities were he was part of a group that worked on breaking Japanese codes and intercepting and translating, decoding Japanese communications during World War II. One last thing, if I could. And again, my thing is, there's a poll out right now, and it reveals something that I think we all kind of intuitively know, which is that, as currently defined, Republicans are very patriotic in terms of love of America and the American flag, and Democrats are dramatically less so. A poll shows 24% of Democrats see the 4th of July as an opportunity to celebrate the USA and what it stands for, while 65% of Republicans do. This is not to throw stones at Democrats. It is to invite them to join or to embrace in their own way patriotism. Our political commitments should be driven by patriotism. We may define it a little bit differently. We're all individuals, right? But you should be a good Republican because you're a patriot and you believe that the Republican Party advances the interests of our country. You should be, if you're a Democrat, you should be a Democrat. Let me say this correctly. You should be a Democrat because you're a patriot, because you believe that the Democratic Party, for you, advances the interests of our country. When people are involved for that reason and in that way, I'm cool, and things work out well. Anyway, I would just say to Democrats, you don't have to be anti-American. Polls show that 2/3 to 3/4 of you are. You don't have to be. And historically, your party has not been. Yes, your party did go to war against the United States in 1861, but that was a while ago. I don't think we can hold you accountable, okay? I also, one last thing on World War II, which many people in this generation now see as the last great outflowing of patriotism and the last great patriotic era in American history. America's perception of World War II it's driven and shaped by reporters from back then, authors from since then, and like documentarians, people make these little movies like documentaries. That image of World War II, the popular culture of the day, what did the newspaper people put out? What did the radio people put out? What did the movie makers and the history book writers put out after the war? I just want to point out that the individuals who communicated that message were in very large measure Democrats, right? Most of the great World War II historians, a majority, that's what most is. It's not like a massive majority, but a majority of the prominent World War II historians were Democrats. And a majority of the people who wrote the most significant real-time coverage of the Second World War were Democrats. And yet, in the history books they wrote, in the newspaper columns they wrote at the time, in the documentaries that most of them have produced, you have red, white, and blue, love America, love what America stands for, patriotism. And further, if I could add one more prominent World War II veteran and prominent Democrat, I would point to President John F. Kennedy, who, one, lost a brother in World War II. His older brother, Joseph, was killed while flying an airplane over in Europe. And John Kennedy, of course, commanded a patrol torpedo boat, a PT boat. It was cut in half by a Japanese destroyer. He swam his crew some 2 or 3 or 4 or 5 miles through the open ocean to a little island. He faced the real stuff. And I would direct you, please, if you love America, to his inaugural address in 1961. On my smart speaker, I can just say to it, play Kennedy's inaugural address, and somehow, magically, it makes it come up. I would urge you to listen to it as well. And again, his brand of being a Democrat is very different from the brand of today. But President Kennedy's inaugural address is patriotism and the American vision of the world and what this country is about all the way through. It is powerful. I've said this before, about once a month or so, I'm doing dishes or something, you know, nobody's around and that I'm missing out visiting with. I'll do that. I'll yell out to the smart speaker to play Kennedy's inaugural address, and I will listen again in its entirety to what this Democrat had to say, and I will gain patriotic inspiration and insight, and I will be reminded of what America is supposed to be. And so, again, to Democrats who right now seem disaffected with our country, I say that's not the history of your party. A good Democrat can be a good American, and I invite you to, like your Democrat forebears, re-embrace this country and what it stands for. It's time for news with Dave Smith on 570 WSYR.
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6: Partly sunny, windy, 78. I'm Dave Smith. These are the top stories. New York State making a large financial investment into the future of a Syracuse park. Sudie Cortland says they're going to close that child care center down for good. The opening ceremony for the Obama Presidential Center is happening now. Details ahead. First traffic and weather together.
10: From the Bright Shopper Mark 32 Traffic Center, in the Camillus-Fairmont area, Route 5 is under construction. Doesn't appear to be causing any major issues currently. In Syracuse, your typical traffic on 690, both east and westbound, approaching the 81 interchange downtown. And in East Syracuse, 41 southbound, waves of congestion in the area of Kirkville Road. I'm Ryan Roman on Syracuse's breaking news, weather, and traffic station, News Radio 570 WSYR.
12: Cloudy and windy tonight, low 60. Clouds and sunshine, breezy, some showers in the afternoon Friday, high 75. Tomorrow night, low 58. And Saturday, partly sunny, an afternoon thunder shower around with a high 73.
18: Fox News, I'm Tom Graham. The Trump administration pushing back at those critics of a ceasefire deal with Iran.
26: Vice President J.D. Vance is trying to quiet critics who fear the U.S. is making too many concessions in a memorandum of understanding with Iran.
27: The only way that they would ever get any benefit of the bargain is if they comply fully.
26: The U.S. is lifting its blockade and allowing Iran to resume oil exports. In return, Iran is allowing ships through the Strait of Hormuz.
18: Fox's Jared Halpern, former First Lady Michelle Obama, speaking at today's grand opening of the Obama Presidential Center in Chicago. She thanked everyone who helped build and staff the facility.
28: Barack and I simply cannot thank you enough for the care and brilliance you poured into every square inch of this campus.
18: Center will officially open to the public tomorrow. 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
6: From the 570 WSYR Newsroom, I'm Dave Smith. New York State's making a large financial investment into the future of a Syracuse park.
29: Assembly Speaker Carl Hastie said Wednesday Schiller Park is going to receive over $11 million. Most of the money will be used to rebuild the Olympic-sized pool at the park, which was built in the 1970s, and work at the pool likely won't begin until next year. Marty Casper, News Radio 570 WSYR.
6: Sudie Cortland has announced that child care center is going to be closed for good. They said they've officially voted to dissolve it. It comes after four employees at the center have accused of child endangerment after accusations of children being restrained, locked in bathrooms, yelled at, and more. Two of the four employees are facing charges of child abuse. The former center director and head teacher are being charged with failing to report the abuses. Syracuse man facing 25 charges after shooting at police. May 9th, police were spotted to the Pioneer Homes apartment of Rodney Vanderpool after a 911 call said he attacked a man and his dogs with a sword. When police arrived, Vanderpool shot at them, injuring three. He continued to shoot at the police off and on until he finally surrendered. He's charged with 11 counts of attempted murder, 11 counts of attempted murder of a police officer, gun crime, and aggravated cruelty to animals. And two candidates hoping to represent the 129th Assembly District taking part in a debate tonight. Assemblyman Bill Magnarelli facing a challenge from Onondaga County legislator Maurice Brown. Magnarelli hasn't had to take part in a primary since 1998. Your next news in 30 minutes, breaking news anytime on Syracuse's breaking news, weather, and traffic station. 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
15: I hope you had a good lunch. And forgive me, last two segments we talked kind of about patriotism and the heritage of patriotism that Democrats have had. And I say that not to kiss the hind end of the Democratic Party, but we live in a country where polling shows that Democrats have a far dimmer view of our country than do non-Democrats, independents and Republicans. And my position is, it doesn't have to be that way. You can be a commie lib and still love America. You can stand for, I think, most of the things the Democratic Party stands for and still love this country. What's going on here is that there is a steady narrative seeking to disaffect people from our country and what it stands for. And this effort has been most successful among people who the progressives have been able to convince that they belong to some small separate outgroup as opposed to the larger melting pot American mainstream, right? So if you're black, they say, oh, well, you're black and everything has to be about black. If you're Latino, well, that you're everything has to be about that. If you're gay, well, everything's got to be about that. Everybody has got to be some oppressed and aggrieved, disadvantaged minority in this grand Democrat coalition. They take whatever your thing is. Oh, well, you're getting screwed over. You should be pissed off. You should have a chip on your shoulder, right? And they teach people, well, this country screwed you over. It's no good. We've got to fight for change, change, change, change, right? It's very bad, very bad. Be the change you want to see in the world or whatever they say, right? And so the gospel, the evil false gospel that the progressive socialist Democrats preach is that America is not your home and your haven. America is your enemy. America is your oppressor. And the deal is, if you say stupid bullcrap enough times, people will start to believe you. And unfortunately, some of our wonderful neighbors who've been exposed to this dishonesty out of the socialists, the Democrats, to a greater extent, some of them have come to believe it. And it's having a negative impact upon them. But this notion, for example, I mentioned black people, African Americans. There is a big push to have African Americans not see themselves as Americans and to see their relationship with this country as one wherein they have been and continue to be aggressively, unfairly, maliciously discriminated against, right? And to almost depict patriotism in a black person as a disavowal of being a black person. That is what is preached. And it is, you know, apparently what sometimes is believed. And I'm not saying that America has been great to anybody. I'm not saying that black people haven't been screwed over, right? But anybody who believes that black people have not been strong, patriotic Americans is nuts. And anybody who says that black people haven't stood up for the country when it's needed its sons and daughters to stand up for it, doesn't know history, right? Crispus Attucks at the Boston Massacre, before there even was a Revolutionary War afoot, when the first feeling of independence, of Americanism, was raising its head, a black man was among those at the forefront. And when the British fired their guns and innocently, or took rather innocent life, Crispus Attucks, a black man, was one of the first to fall. There are examples throughout our history of extraordinary love of this country by African Americans. There are examples in combat of extraordinary courage in defense of this country, in defense of our flag, by African Americans. I wish I could remember this man's name. I don't know that it's going to come to me right now. But there was, oh golly, there was the 54th Massachusetts Volunteers, the first group of African American soldiers in the Revolutionary War. The sergeant major of that was a young man, Lewis Douglas was his name. Frederick Douglas was his dad. Lewis Douglas married a girl from right here in Syracuse, and Logan was her dad's name. He was a minister, an escaped slave. He was one of the people who put together the Jerry Rescue. After the Jerry Rescue, he had to run off to Canada himself to avoid getting caught under the fugitive slave law. But his daughter, can't remember her name, married Frederick Douglass's son, and Frederick Douglass's son was the smart sergeant major at of that first black unit in the world in the Civil War. Anyway, my point is that that unit was engaged. I can't remember the name of the fort or camp or whatever it was, but these black troops were told to storm a Confederate installation on a little island that doesn't exist anymore in Charleston Harbor, South Carolina. And there was a black, might have been an NCO, might have been a sergeant, I don't know, but a black soldier. And I can't remember if he was the standard bearer, the guy carrying the flag, or if the standard bearer got shot. I think that's what happened. I think the guy with the flag gets shot. And this man comes and he grabs the flagstaff, right? And he runs up literally onto the edge of this place they're supposed to conquer. But the fire's too much and these poor soldiers got cut to ribbons. But so a fall back is ordered. And this guy holding the flag, I'll look his name up in the break, he runs back to where they regather. He is shot several times. And all through it, he holds the flag up. And as he gets back to his lines and he hands the flag off to his relief before he drops to the ground from his wounds, he says, "The old flag never touched the ground, boys." That love of that flag was in the heart of a black man. And that is American history. That is American heritage. And that is black history and black heritage. And that's the sort of thing that patriotism has done. Anyway, I'll be quiet. So people telling you that, oh, if you're some racial minority, you shouldn't love America. Well, the people upon whose shoulders you stand had a decidedly different view. It's time for traffic and weather on 570 WSYR.
4: From the Price Chopper Mark 32 Traffic Center, on the thruway eastbound, we're getting a report of a crash just after exit 36 for Route 81. It's causing some pretty heavy slowdowns for the time being. In Syracuse, 690 West.

0: himself to fire so that he might catch the flag before it touched the ground, and held it aloft. As I mentioned, the command was given to fall back. Storming Fort Wagner was an impossible task. And at any rate, as the soldiers, the 54th Massachusetts Volunteer Infantry, all black, as they fell back to their lines, they were, you know, they were running across an open field, and they were, you know, they were just cut to ribbons by the Confederates. And Sergeant William H. Kearney was shot repeatedly. He was severely wounded, but he did not fall, and he did not turn loose his grip, and he carried the flag of the United States aloft in that withering fire. And when he got back to the American lines and he could hand that flag off, his famous quote was, "Boys, I only did my duty. The old flag never touched the ground. Boys, I only did my duty. The old flag never touched the ground." Now, here's the thing. We might today say, "Oh, that's a great Black history story," right? And remind me to tell that story in February. But the deal is that line from Sergeant Kearney in the decades after the Civil War, right, as the sons and daughters and grandsons and granddaughters of the men who fought that war were growing up in school, they learned, whatever color they were, the words, the deeds of Sergeant William H. Kearney. And that spirit, "Boys, I only did my duty. The old flag never touched the ground." That spirit, that quote, was held up to be an inspiration to young Americans, black, white, whatever you might be, because it was fundamentally American, and it came out of the mouth, it came out of the heart of this courageous American soldier who happened to be a black man. The deeds there were subsequently, they subsequently earned for Sergeant Kearney the Medal of Honor. Now, it's a funny thing. He was not the first black man to win the Medal of Honor, if win is the appropriate word. However, his deeds were the first. He did what he did before subsequent recipients did what they did. Their paperwork, that process, got around faster, and so these other black soldiers received the Medal of Honor before Sergeant Kearney did. But his deeds were the first done, the first Medal of Honor worthy deeds done by a black American soldier were those done by William H. Kearney, as I've just described. And there's kind of a famous painting of Kearney and the flag. And at any rate, look that up if you want to sometime. Here's the whole point of this. This is not history class, and I'm certainly not very smart. But in social media and in conservative media today, they're knocking around this poll that looks at patriotism. And it indicates that Republicans identify as being patriotic really at a rate some three times higher than Democrats. And I'm just pointing out that that belief that's been kind of crammed into the mind of some Democrats that patriotism is bad or not consistent with, say, progressive or liberal values, that patriotism is not something that Democrats should have any involvement with, I just say that's wrong. And the same effort also says to people who are not Caucasians that America has done you nothing but harm and you should not have any love for America. I just want to say my whole point this hour, and forgive me, I've gone on too long, but my whole point is that patriotism is the prerogative and the possession of us all, right? We all stand on the shoulders of people who believe in this country. Regardless of what color you are, and regardless of how you voted, And these voices, which tell us that, oh, Democrats shouldn't be patriotic, voices that Democrats sometimes do listen to, and these voices that say, oh, black people shouldn't be patriotic, voices which sometimes black people do listen to, these voices are lying. And our history and heritage is that Democrats and black people have been outstanding patriots, along with people of every persuasion and every race. Americans have been wonderful patriots, and we ought to still be such today. It's time for news with Dave Smith on 570 WSYR.
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14: Partly sunny and windy, 78. I'm Dave Smith. These are the top stories. A Syracuse man was shot at police, facing 25 charges. Three families displaced after an early morning fire in Syracuse. And former presidents Clinton, Bush, and Biden joining Barack Obama for the grand opening of his presidential center. Details ahead. First traffic and weather together.
15: From the Price Chopper Mark 32 Traffic Center, on the thruway eastbound, we're getting a report of a crash just after exit 36 for Route 81. It's causing some pretty heavy slowdowns for the time being. In Syracuse, 690 westbound passing Midler Ave and approaching the 81 interchange, traffic is moving slightly under speed, and also eastbound, there's some congestion by the 81 ramp as well. I'm Ryan Roman on Syracuse's breaking news, weather, and traffic station, News Radio 570 WSYR.
16: Cloudy and windy tonight, low 60. Clouds and sunshine, breezy, some showers in the afternoon Friday, high 75. Tomorrow night, low 58. And Saturday, partly sunny, an afternoon thunder shower around with a high 73.
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18: Vice President J.D. Vance says the deal with Iran is already bearing real fruits for the American people. He provided an update during a White House press briefing this morning. He said 12.5 million barrels of oil traveled through the Strait of Hormuz overnight. Vance also reiterated that Iran's nuclear program has been destroyed. A memorandum of understanding between the two countries was signed by President Trump yesterday. A signing ceremony in Geneva had been set for tomorrow, but that has now been canceled. The Obama Presidential Center opens today in Chicago's Jackson Park. The ceremony has three former presidents in attendance, Bill Clinton, George Bush, and Joe Biden, along with former First Ladies Laura Bush, Hillary Clinton, and Jill Biden. A star-studded lineup is taking the stage at the ceremony today, including Bruce Springsteen and Stevie Wonder. The Obama Presidential Center will officially open to the public tomorrow, which is June 13th. I'm Chris Caraggio, NBC News Radio.
14: From the 570 WSYR Newsroom, I'm Dave Smith. Bipartisan legislation passed by the state legislature could add to the cost of your prescription medications.
19: According to a publication by the Manhattan Institute for Policy Research, the bill would mandate a minimum payment that pharmacies get from pharmacy benefit managers, those companies that process drug claims for most health plans. That dispensing fee of around $2 would rise to $10.18, and much of that cost could be passed to consumers. It's not known whether Governor Hochul will sign the bill. Todd Halliday, News Radio 570 WSYR.
14: Two people in Fulton have been charged after police found 12 dogs living in inadequate conditions. Fulton police say 45-year-old William Lawrence of Fulton and 18-year-old McKaylee Lawrence of Mansville are each facing 12 counts of animal neglect. Four dogs that were rescued needed immediate medical care because they had been starved so severely. Oswego County SPCA is caring for the dogs. Onondaga Grown campaign starting back up today.
20: Our kickoff today is just designed to kick off the season, and we announced the 12 farms that we're going to have for our on-farm fest on September 19th, you know, where you can go out and talk to actual farmers, and see how they do things.
14: County legislator Dave Knapp, speaking with Dave Allen this morning, campaign encourages people to buy local and support the agricultural community through education, promotion, and advocacy. 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

0: Well, thank you very much. I appreciate that. And troops, I likewise appreciate you showing up for muster. And I hope all is cool and copacetic on your end. Supreme Court today said that potheads have got a right to own a gun. Pay attention, stoners and other patriots. I think there's a guy down in Texas. I think that's what state it was. His name was, forgive me my pronunciation here, Ali Daniel Hamani. So sounds like you got some Middle Eastern heritage going on there. But Ali Daniel Hamani came into contact with the police. And he hadn't broken any laws. He didn't commit a crime. But anyway, in the course of this, the police become aware that he uses marijuana. They ask, you use marijuana? And yes, I do. Do you use marijuana often? Yeah, I use it a lot. I use a lot of marijuana. Okay. So it turns out he also owned one or more firearms. Okay. So so you are a habitual marijuana user. That's an illegal drug in that world. And you own firearms. Well, there's a law that said you can't be a drug user and own a gun. And so he got arrested. He got charged with this. Hunter Biden, you may recall, faced the same thing. He was a drug user who bought a gun, and something about the form or whatever when you buy a gun. And, you know, Hunter got in trouble. He subsequently got a pardon from his dad, Ali Daniel Hamani. His dad apparently couldn't give him a pardon, so he had to go to court. Now, Mr. Hamani had not broken any other law. He did not possess or use the firearm while he was, you know, high on marijuana. He just said, yeah, I smoke marijuana almost every day. And he also owned guns. So they charged him. And it became kind of an important test case about, okay, does the Second Amendment apply here? Does this fellow lose his Second Amendment rights because he uses an illegal drug, in this case, marijuana? And they argued it all the way up to the Supreme Court. And the Supreme Court today said unanimously, all nine judges, the conservative judges and the liberal judges together, they all said, this man, under this circumstance, does have Second Amendment rights. He does not lose his constitutional protections. He absolutely can own a gun if he chooses. Now, interestingly, the Trump administration went the other way on this. The Trump administration said, nope, you're a lawbreaker. You lose your rights. You're smoking pot. You can't have a gun. Interesting. But the NRA and other pro-Second Amendment organizations all spoke up on behalf of this gentleman does have the right to own a gun. And all nine justices of the Supreme Court agreed. And I am thankful for that. And I am in agreement with this verdict. I think we should be slow to strip people of constitutional rights. Right? I'm not defending marijuana. I think marijuana is bad. I would beg you, implore you, plead with you never to use it. But do you lose the constitutional protection just because you use marijuana, even if it's illegal where you use it? My thought is no, right? Again, government should be very slow to take away constitutional rights. And when the Constitution says that the right to keep and bear arms shall not be abridged, I don't see any room in that for exceptions. I don't see any room in that for, you know, picking and choosing lifestyle things that we do or don't approve of and citing them as disqualifiers for the exercise of a constitutional right. So I'm grateful for this. I also get very nervous when they do this red flag law. Now, the red flag law could be useful. I'm not arguing against it. But one of the examples they always use is if someone's mentally ill. If someone's mentally ill, we should have a red flag law and take away their guns, if only for a while. But maybe permanently, we'll have to think about it. My thought on that is, if you're mentally ill, you shouldn't lose constitutional rights either. And, you know, as a practical matter, do I think that marijuana smokers are apt to go shoot someplace up? Well, unless an individual might be culturally or situationally predisposed to violence, I think that, you know, the average marijuana smoker probably is not a threat to anybody as a practical matter. And anyway, I won't go on and on about this, but and the average mentally ill person also is absolutely not a threat to anyone. And so there is no practical justification there either for stripping such a person of his or her constitutional rights, to include the Second Amendment right to keep and bear arms. So I know there are a lot of Democrats want to blow up the Supreme Court. A lot of people don't have confidence in it. But today, people on the court from very different political perspectives agreed on a constitutional liberty, and they stood together for freedom. And I know it's freedom to own a gun, which might tick some of you off, but it is a freedom, is a constitutional right, and I'm thankful to the Supreme Court and all its members for this decision. It's time for traffic and weather on 570 WSYR.
1: From the Price Chopper Mark 32 Traffic Center, on the thruway eastbound, we're getting a report of a crash just after exit 36 for Route 81. It's causing some pretty heavy slowdowns for the time being. In Syracuse, 690 westbound passing Midler Ave and approaching the 81 interchange, traffic is moving slightly under speed, and also eastbound, there's some congestion by the 81 ramp as well. I'm Ryan Roman on Syracuse's breaking news, weather, and traffic station, News Radio 570 WSYR.
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5: Cloudy and windy tonight, low 60. Clouds and sunshine, breezy. Some showers in the afternoon Friday, high 75. Tomorrow night, low 58. And Saturday, partly sunny, an afternoon thunder shower around with a high 73.
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0: And, listen, don't forget to say your prayers, okay? Both you and your country could really, really use them. The state of New York has purchased an old Boy Scout camp on Seneca Lake called Babcock Hovey. I mention that for a couple of reasons. I think a time or two as a scoutmaster or a Boy Scout dad, I think that I might have been to a Babcock Hovey. Over the years, I think that I put boot prints in a fair number of scout facilities across this state. I'm very grateful for those opportunities. I'm so grateful for those scout facilities. I'm grateful for the people in the 1950s and 1960s and 1970s who invested so much money into facilities invested so much time and effort into what back then was called the Boy Scouts of America. It was a worthy undertaking. It was a great gift. Boy Scouts of America is no more. It's now Scouting USA or Scouting America. They're kind of blowing in the wind a little bit on that. The deal is that Boy Scouts was, you know, back when it was Boy Scouts, it was, to be honest with you, one of the most effective transmitters of culture and values to young Americans in our society. It really was an organization which has as its foundation the pledge that I will do my best to do my duty to God and my country. Any organization that teaches a young person to, again, say those words and mean them, on my honor, I will do my best to do my duty to God and my country. And I don't care who you are, how old you are. How about making that promise every day? On my honor, I will do my best to do my duty to God and my country. Can you believe that they had for, what, since 1910, little boys raising their hand, making however many fingers up in the air on that scout sign, Cub Scouts or Boy Scouts, and making that promise, and then having a system of encouragement and leadership from other scouts and from adult leaders to truly embrace and apply those principles and values, try to encourage those young men to truly live up to that pledge. Man, that was a good organization. It was a good organization. But because it was good, it was targeted by evil. And there were those who, sexual predators, used it, misused it to access boys. And of course, there were those in the culture war world, the social engineers, who knew that in order to take down America, they had to first take down the Boy Scouts of America. And so there was horrible progressive harassment of the Boy Scouts. Democrat jurisdictions wouldn't let Boy Scouts use, say, a city park, buildings or anything like that. People said, oh, it's discriminatory. And they brought lawsuits. They rained down fire on the Boy Scouts. And the Boy Scouts, for a long, long time, stood strong, and they didn't flinch. But a new wind blew, and the world changed, and the Boy Scouts began compromising. And, you know, Boy Scouts stopped being Boy Scouts. And, you know, people say, oh, well, they got girls now. Here's the thing. When my oldest daughter, when she was a little girl, I said, man, I wish that there was an identical program, the exact same requirements, the exact same rank structure, the exact same merit badges. I wish my daughter could receive this sort of training in leadership and self-reliance. So my nose isn't out of joint, out of girls and Boy Scouts. I think it could be handled in an appropriate fashion that doesn't push boys aside. Unfortunately, right now, you know, I don't know. I want to go on into it. But Boy Scouts of America doesn't exist anymore. And, you know, the organization that lingers, yeah, I wish it luck, right? I wish it luck. Two largest organizations that chartered troops across America, the Methodist Church and the Mormon Church, they both, as Boy Scouts began kind of compromising on what they stood for, they both bailed. And, you know, hundreds and hundreds and hundreds of Boy Scout troops just kind of disappeared. And at any rate, this is about Babcock Hovey. As the Boy Scouts have gone away, there's been a question of what will happen to their property. A lot of it need to be sold to address issues of bankruptcy or, you know, owe this much to this court or whatever. And many of them were simply lost to developers or rich people or whatever like that. Babcock Hovey, however, 284 acres in Ovid, Seneca County, 2,800 feet of shoreline on Seneca Lake. It has been purchased by the state of New York, $5.9 million. I don't know if they'll keep the rifle range. That'd be my guess that they won't. But this land will be kept open for public use. The state will, you know, it's for nature and it's for people. And I think, depending on how you read the press release, it looks like they may allow families or groups to use this property in the future for camp, right? Like not just camping, like I want to go tent, but like, okay, do you want it for a week? Does your group or whatever want to come here and do something? If that utility could be retained, that'd be a tremendous blessing. But either way, the fact that these acres and this wonderfully historic place that has contributed so much over the years, Camp Babcock Hovey, that could still remain in an ownership situation where the people of New York have access to it. That's a wonderful thing. I'm grateful. It was paid for. Remember, we used to have those environmental bonds they had us vote on every year. Well, there was some money left over in one of those, and money from there was used by Governor Hochul to purchase this. So that's a win for us and for the future. It's time for news with Dave Smith on 570 WSYR.
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21: Partly sunny, windy, and 80. I'm Dave Smith. These are the top stories. A Syracuse man was shot at police, facing 25 charges. Three families displaced after an early morning fire in Syracuse. And former presidents Clinton, Bush, and Biden joining Barack Obama for the grand opening of his presidential center. Details ahead. First traffic and weather together.
22: From the Price Chopper Mark 32 Traffic Center. On the thruway, eastbound cruiser still on scene working to clear a crash in the area of exit 36 for Route 81. It's causing some pretty heavy slowdowns and backups for the time being. In downtown Syracuse, your typical rush hour traffic, 690 both directions by the 81 interchange. I'm Ryan Roman on Syracuse's breaking news, weather, and traffic station, News Radio 570 WSYR.
23: Cloudy and windy tonight, low 60. Clouds and sunshine, breezy. Some showers in the afternoon Friday, high 75. Tomorrow night, low 58. And Saturday, partly sunny. An afternoon thunder shower around with a high 73.
24: Fox News, I'm John Saucier. Senate Minority Leader Chuck Schumer on the Senate floor today criticizing President Trump over his agreement with Iran.
25: Everyone who bought Trump's book, The Art of the Deal, or to ask him for a refund, because what Trump has done in Iran is the art of the disaster.
24: The United States and Iran have signed a memorandum of understanding to end the conflict in the Middle East. This deal paves the way for 2 months of discussions on Iran's nuclear program and reopens the Strait of Hormuz's ship traffic. Senate Majority Leader John Thune also speaking on the Senate floor in support of the 21st Century Road to Housing Act, which aims to address the housing affordability crisis in this country. Here's the senator.
28: Because federal regulations are only one layer of the costs and burdens placed on new home construction, this bill also encourages local governments to reform zoning laws to encourage home construction.
24: America is listening to Fox News.
21: From the 570 WSR Newsroom, I'm Dave Smith. A Syracuse man who shot at police is now facing 25 charges, including 11 counts of attempted murder of a police officer.
29: On May 9th, police responded to an apartment at Pioneer Homes for reports that a man attacked another and his two dogs with a sword. When officers arrived, Rodney Vanderpool shot through the door with a shotgun, injuring three officers. He continued to shoot at police for hours until he finally surrendered. In addition to the three injured, eight other officers were shot at. Vanderpool has also been indicted on a gun charge and aggravated cruelty to animals. Dave Debo, News Radio 570 WSYR.
21: Three families displaced after an early morning fire in Syracuse. Firefighters called out around 8 to 201 Onondaga Avenue, found smoke coming from the front entrance of the three-story building. They found the fire on the second floor of the house. It contained three apartments. It was under control in less than 10 minutes. Investigators say it started in the kitchen of the second floor apartment due to an appliance malfunction. Nobody was injured. Today kicks off the Onondaga Grown campaign to promote the agricultural economy in our region. The
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21: Onondaga County Legislator Dave Knapp speaking with Dave Allen this morning. As part of the campaign kickoff, they also announced the 10th Harvey Skeel on Farm Fest will be September 19th. 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
9: A member of the New York State Assembly from Central New York, the Honorable John Lamondes. Sir, welcome to the broadcast.
12: Thank you, Bob. How are you?
9: Great, my friend. I always appreciate your time. Typically, out of Albany, we hear about more and more and more regulations, but there may be some good news in regard to a little bit of regulation rollback, sir?
12: Absolutely. I think that was really good. Even if it was an election, pre-election stunt, I think what the governor did was long overdue, and it's a step in the right direction. It's really positive, but we need to do more, a lot more.
9: What is it that she's done, please, sir?
12: So a couple things. I mean, she's removed some of the obstacles that made things particularly difficult for businesses to operate, and especially there's a piece about redundancy where people were just having trouble completing all the requirements, for example. You know, I'll give you a great example. Yesterday I was on the phone paying my own quarterly sales tax, just something I do every quarter, and every quarter I need to call New York State to say, hey, is this done right? And it's just a pain in the neck. So we need a lot more reform, ultimately, so businesses can prosper, hire more people, and stop acting as an incentive to force people out of the state because things have become so difficult.
9: Sure. John Lamondes is a member of the New York State Assembly. CDPAP, that's been in the news here, and we're going to get to why in a moment. But what is CDPAP, sir, and its significance, please?
12: So, yeah, absolutely. That's the Consumer Directed Personal Assistance Program. And this essentially is a program allowing, you know, elderly and disabled people to hire their own caregivers, you know, and those caregivers might be family members, and Medicaid pays for the care for those that are qualified. And so it, by the intent of it, it's a good thing. But it's obviously ripe with problems, as I'm sure people
9: there was,
12: are seeing through the... Go ahead.
9: There's a lot of controversy a while ago. The state, the governor had said, we're going to change the way this is administered. Instead of a series of local nonprofits or small businesses coordinating this, the state wanted to go with one large statewide vendor. And that happened. Those local nonprofits and little businesses, they got kind of completely pushed out. Most of them went out of business. But now there's a federal investigation or something into this large contractor and how they came to get the job?
12: Yeah, you're talking about PPL, Public Partnerships, LLC. And what the governor, what's alleged here is a lot of things and none of them are good. If the governor and her people did this, then every ounce of the law should come down upon them and spare nothing. So... But if first of all, things are supposed to be done with impartiality, and so that's one of the things here that's being looked at is, was this contract administered impartially? Is there contract impropriety as well? There may be, and when this investigation is done, if these things are found, I really hope that accountability is asserted in a very aggressive manner. And one of the things that applies here is because this is federal, the Federal Acquisition Regulation called the FAR, and the Procurement Integrity Act, I've got a lot of experience with both of them, you know, they are applicable. And what I think, this is just John Lamondi's opinion, what I think they did is they didn't understand what they were dealing with, and they kind of blew off the evaluation criteria for federal contracts, which typically... those are binned in four areas, like technical approach, the experience of the people, key personnel, and a past performance. Past performance is a big one. And if you read just the allegations, it would lead you to believe that past performance of PPL was either partially or wholly disregarded, which is a major problem. So steering, you know, other people call this steering contracts. You know, that's a slang word for what's alleged to have happened here. And if she steered that contract, which I am sure that she did, but the evidence will show, the courts will reveal in due time, but if she steered this contract, then accountability should be mandated.
9: It's John Lamondes, a member of the New York State Assembly. Within New York State government, is there anybody who should be watching this and making sure this stuff doesn't happen? Why did the feds have to come in and launch this lawsuit?
12: Of course, there are all kinds of watchdog groups. If you or I misspent a penny of taxpayer money, those fines would be levied on us in a New York minute, no pun intended. And here we have perhaps... Who knows what the scale of this is? Hundreds of thousands, millions of dollars, perhaps, in the bin for potential malfeasance, and nobody knew anything? I think, personally, this is just John Lamondes, I think this is the tip of the iceberg, and I welcome these federal intrusions, and I mean that in a good way, to rip open the books of this state and find out where our taxpayer dollars are going. And if they are found to be placed in people's hands improperly in friends of the governor's businesses improperly, then again, accountability should be maintained.
9: 100%. John Lamondis is a member of the assembly. And there, again, there are all these little nonprofits and small businesses who previously administered this to pave the way for this contract, favoritism or no. All those people got crushed and destroyed. And if it was for political favoritism, that's pretty down and dirty.
12: It is. And this is why, you know, the again, going back to the Procurement Integrity Act and Federal Acquisition Regulation, this is why these things are so documented and put out there in every single contract. You can't miss this. The language is plain. It's done that way purposefully. And to discourage this kind of behavior and to say, hey, you know, this is not what we do with taxpayer dollars. And when you look at the way the governor is running business here, it's a travesty. It really is. I mean,

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1: Welcome back, my friend. Hope you're doing great. I got a text here just a few minutes ago from a friend of mine, and it shows his hand, and in the background, you can see he's holding his hand horizontally. In the background, you can see that he's standing in a farmer's field, and it's a cornfield, and the corn is, I don't know, maybe 4, 5, 6 inches high, all growing there in a row. You can see portions of two rows, but on his hand, there resting on his fingers is a beautiful, what you and I would call an arrowhead. Perfectly made, in perfect condition, and given its shape and the civilization that likely made it, that piece, that arrowhead, had probably lain there untouched by human hands for something in the range of 4,000 to 5,000 years. At any rate, this guy just found it. He was out there this afternoon. You know, some storms came through. It's an interesting sort of deal. When a real hard rain comes through and there's a plowed field, the rain has the tendency to like push down the dirt, maybe wash a little bit off, and it tends to reveal stones that are underneath, especially, Onondaga chert, which is the stone that was used by ancient Americans in this region to make, you know, edged tools and weapons, arrowhead scrapers, spear tips, things of that sort. And this Onondaga chert is a couple characteristics. It's light, and when it fractures, it tends to make sharp edges. And both characteristics make it well suited to, again, being a tool to include an arrowhead. And this Onondaga chert in disturbed soil, you know, plowing disturbs the soil. The chert tends to work its way to the top. And at any rate, there are under our feet thousands of years of prior civilizations. We think naturally of the Haudenosaunee people. They, you know, replaced some people who lived here before them, who no doubt replaced people who lived here before them, there being a series of several separately identifiable civilizations that lived where you and I today are blessed to now take our turn. Each of these civilizations displacing one another as they came, usually probably not under friendly terms, you know what I mean? This gentleman who found this arrowhead today, he took another guy and I out looking a weekend or two ago, and you walk through the field, and theoretically somebody smart or you has done some thinking about, would there have been Native Americans here? Or more likely ancient Americans. And, you know, you do that by looking at topography and say, well, where would be a good place for there to be an ancient American camp or village? And you look at topography, access to water for drinking, water for transportation, a place to get dry, how does the weather patterns move? I mean, just like where would be a good place for a camp? And the deal is that you and I can calculate where a good place for a camp would be. And these ancient Americans, you know, whose skills were probably substantially better than ours, they likewise would know where a good camp would be. And some of these better folks can pick out, say, just on logic, right there is where a person probably would have put a camp. And, you know, the interesting fact is that over thousands of years, there may well have been dozens of different camps or villages on that same location, because successive peoples would analyze the topography, the weather, the water, the resources, and say, yeah, that's a good place right there, all coming to that same appropriate and wise conclusion. But this guy who in the picture has got this little arrowhead, a perfect arrowhead in his hand, he is someone who he made a point to me when we went out that when you're able to pick up a piece like that and hold it in your hand, there's something of a communion spanning at least centuries and probably millennia in that. The last person to touch that, and many of these relics you find are, they go back to ancient Americans. They are thousands of years ago, 3,000, 4,000, 5,000 years ago, long before the Native Americans we know today were in this area. And, you know, but whoever it was, you touched that. And the last person to touch that was probably a craftsman, a napper, or a hunter from, again, 3,000, 4,000, 5,000 years ago. He either made that or was using it to, you know, procure his food, feed his family, defend his village. And he touched it, and now you touch it. And it is a connection to this person of an earlier day and a different way. And I don't know, on the other side, this might seem goofy, but on the other side, when I get over there, I wonder if I could ever track down and say, this is going to be a weird thing, but one day I was out in this cornfield and I found this arrowhead and you made this. I'd like to meet you. I don't know if we have that privilege in heaven, but I figure if we have eternity up there, you know, we'll have time to track people down. I think it'll work out. But at any rate, I don't know. I'm not into trinkets. I don't need souvenirs, but I love learning about people who've gone before, and I love a connection to them. And oddly, reaching down and seeing a little chip or a little arrowhead or something and picking up and holding it in your fingers gives you, in my mind, that direct connection with a person from a long time ago. It's time for news with Dave Smith on 570 WSYR.
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18: Partly sunny and very windy, 79. I'm Dave Smith. These are the top stories. A Syracuse man facing 25 charges after shooting at police. A man's been charged after he allegedly stole from the high school booster club. And Vice President J.D. Vance defending the agreement between the U.S. and Iran. Details ahead. First, traffic and weather together.
19: From the Price Chopper Mark 32 Traffic Center. On the thruway, eastbound cruiser still on scene working to clear a crash in the area of exit 36 for Route 81. It's causing some pretty heavy slowdowns and backups for the time being. In downtown Syracuse, your typical rush hour traffic, 690 both directions by the 81 interchange. I'm Ryan Roman on Syracuse's breaking news, weather, and traffic station, News Radio 570 WSYR.
20: Cloudy and windy tonight, low 60. Clouds and sunshine, breezy, some showers in the afternoon Friday, high 75. Tomorrow night, low 58. And Saturday, partly sunny, an afternoon thunder shower around with a high 73.
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22: President Trump is set to award the Medal of Honor to a retired reconnaissance Marine. Major James Capers Jr. led his team through a deadly ambush in 1967 in South Vietnam. Injured and bleeding, Capers got his 9-man team to a helicopter for evacuation after 4 days and nights of fighting. The Obama Presidential Center celebrated its grand opening today in Chicago. Former President Barack Obama spoke along with former First Lady Michelle Obama. Former presidents Bill Clinton, George Bush, and Joe Biden were all in attendance. A star-studded lineup also performed, including Bruce Springsteen, Stevie Wonder, and Bono. Falling gas prices are bringing some relief after months of elevated prices due to the conflict with Iran. According to AAA data, gas prices have fallen below $4 a gallon for the first time since March, but the cost is still more than 34% higher than before the U.S. and Israel launched the war in February. I'm Chris Caraggio, NBC News Radio.
18: From the 570 WSR Newsroom, I'm Dave Smith. Lobbying spending is continuing to surge in the state.
1: State ethics officials say March and April totaled over $82 million in spending. That's up 23% from a year ago. A spike in advertising and other expenses drove that increase, with groups like Citizens for Affordable Rates and Uber leading the jump. Officials say activity tied to the state budget is fueling that spike. Joe Lasky, News Radio 570 WSYR.
18: Syracuse man facing 25 charges after shooting at police. May 9th, police responded to the Pioneer Homes apartment complex after Rodney Vanderpool allegedly attacked a man and his dogs with a machete. When officers arrived, Vanderpool shot at them, injuring three. He continued to shoot at the police off and on until he finally surrendered. He's charged with 11 counts of attempted murder, 11 counts of attempted murder of a police officer, gun crime, and aggravated cruelty to animals. A man's been charged after it's alleged he stole from the high school booster club. Onondaga County Sheriff's Office says 38-year-old Nichibori Jones is accused of stealing $6,900 from the Liverpool High School Cheerleading Booster Club. Today, a major campaign in Onondaga County to promote the agricultural economy in our region kicked off.
2: This is our 12th year of the Buy Local, Buy Onondaga, the Grown campaign, and the 10th year of the On Farm Fest.
18: County legislator Dave Knapp speaking with Dave Allen this morning. They announced the Harvey Skeel On Farm Fest will take place this year on September 19th. 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
0: 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Birthday. That's birthday. Enter it now.

0: Good afternoon, my friend. Thank you so much for tuning in. As they say, a flat-out beautiful day for radio program. New information today, significant information in the matter of this fellow who opened fire on the law enforcement officers, Syracuse police officers, a man by the name of Rodney Vanderpool. Learn more about that. We're going to be joined by the district attorney of Onondaga County, the Honorable William Fitzpatrick. Sir, good afternoon and welcome to the broadcast.
1: Good afternoon to you, Bob. Good to be with you.
0: I always appreciate your time and your service, and I stand in awe of the good you do and have done for this community. What did we learn today about charges against this man, please?
1: Well, we originally charged him with 3 counts of attempted murder in the first degree. The elements of that are the attempt to kill somebody, and that somebody is a police officer acting in the course of his or her official duties. What we did was we put in all the cops that were shot at that we could identify. He fired his weapon at least 67 times. So technically, I could make the argument that he could be charged with 67 counts of attempted murder. But what I did was I culled it down to 11 specific Syracuse police officers, 10 Syracuse police officers and one Syracuse University Department of Public Safety officer. They could articulate in very clear terms the fact that they were able to look at the source of the guns or the source of the gunfire and see physical evidence that they were being fired at. For example, one of the officers stuck her head up above a car to see if she could perhaps disable the shooter. And almost immediately, a bullet whizzed over her head and struck the car behind her. So that's the last time she raised her head. So we identified, as I said, 11 of those individuals. That's a Class A1 felony. It's punishable by 40 years to life in prison.
0: It's amazing. It is astounding. There was an officer in this exchange who was, in effect, pinned down for a while. Is that correct, sir?
1: Yes, the female officer that I was just referring to, and she had, we hear a lot of people saying we don't need to militarize the police, we don't need all this surplus equipment. Well, SPD and the Sheriff's Department use a Bobcat, which is a military vehicle, and it's bulletproof. What they did was they positioned the Bobcat in a way where it was drawing fire, allegedly, from Mr. Vanderpool, but they were able to extricate that officer by her entering the rear of the Bobcat, then closing the doors, and they were able to get her away in safety. There were also at least 2 officers who were pinned down above the suspect. They were there for the initial encounter to get into his apartment, and they became pinned down, unable to leave on the chance that he might shoot them through the door.
0: Is William Fitzpatrick, of course, DA of Onondaga County. He had the shotgun, sir. Did he have any other firearms?
1: No, that was the only firearm recovered from the apartment. There's somewhat dramatic video footage. SPD was able to get a drone into his apartment. He had removed the screening and windows to fire out at the officers. A drone entered that area. There's no sound on it, but you'll be able to see the drone traveling throughout the apartment, and you see the various locations where spent shell casings are located, bullet holes from the police, and you also see the suspect allegedly clutching onto this shotgun, and not only the drone, but the search after the fact, we recovered no other weapons from his apartment.
0: Man. About the weapon in a second, speaking of William Fitzpatrick, of course, the drone, you think, if only we could equip that with a small explosive device. You know what I'm saying?
1: Well, Bob, people don't think like you and I.
0: Yes. This might be useful. You know?
1: That would have been a great idea. Of course, it wouldn't give me the opportunity to be talking to you about this case
0: right now.
1: We'd be talking to the Attorney General. But it's remarkable technology, and I think it's the wave of the future in terms of
0: absolutely
1: protecting police officers.
0: Absolutely. I don't know what model of Mossberg. The most common is the 500, which has, I think, 5 in the tube magazine, 1 potentially in the chamber. But 67 rounds there's a whole lot of reloading that goes on in that situation.
1: You're exactly right. It's about the model. It was a 512 gauge, and as I said, we recovered 67 spent shell casings from the apartment. Assuming we didn't miss any, that's how many times he shot. Assuming we missed a couple, he shot more than 67, but I think, you know, five dozen is more than adequate to face the charges that he's facing.
0: Yeah, and it also shows persistence in that, like, he remade this decision over and over and over and over again to not only fire but to reload. Over a period of time, he sought to do deadly damage to these officers.
1: There was, it's almost miraculous I'm not talking to you about a homicide case. You figure the number of officers out there, the number of targets. What is really discouraging to me in this area of Pioneer Homes, there were two instances where Syracuse police officers were pinned down and in danger of being shot, and they're risking their lives to protect the residents of Pioneer Homes. And they had knocked on doors to attempt to gain access to the safety of other apartments, and they were denied access by the residents. That's about as discouraging as you can get in terms of people's, you know, lack of love for their fellow human being, and to say nothing of lack of respect for the Syracuse police officers. Fortunately, not everyone behaved that way, and those officers knocked on other doors and were able to gain entrance and, sit out the siege in safety.
0: Yeah. My gosh, it is heartbreaking. Any person, much less a police officer, seeking, again, refuge in a firefight, and you deny that to them, it's a heartless move.
1: Especially when you consider the fact that they're there protecting you and your loved ones. Yeah, pretty heartless.
0: Yeah. So we have these charges. Where will things stand procedurally? What comes next, please, sir?
1: Well, he has two very very experienced defense lawyers representing him, and they requested today what's called a 730 exam. This is not an exam to determine whether or not he qualifies for an insanity defense. It is rather an examination by two county mental health professionals to determine whether or not he's able to assist in his own defense. Does he know what charges he's facing? Does he know the role of the judge? Does he know the role of the prosecutor? Does he know the role of his lawyers? Can he communicate? So forth and so on. And that exam will take a couple of weeks. They'll get a report back to Judge Dorn, and we'll proceed from there.
0: Is William Fitzpatrick, of course, the DA. One thing I wanted to touch on, you mentioned it's a 12 gauge, and pretty much everybody's got one of those in the guns today, and they think, oh, it's a common firearm, but it's also potentially the most devastating firearm you're going to come across on a regular basis. A shotgun is a big deal, and had any of those officers been hit, it could have done substantial damage to them.
1: Well, there's some great body-worn camera footage, which we will eventually see at trial, of the officer standing outside his apartment. At this point, they've been waiting to get a search warrant. The search warrant arrives. They now can obtain entrance to the apartment without his permission, and they're continuing to knock on the door. And then, literally out of the blue, you see the door almost in its central point, this explosion come towards Officer Cordero, and he is injured seriously. He is inches away from dying. It could have angled under his bulletproof vest, and that's a big hole in that door, and there are dozens and dozens of other holes in vehicles throughout the parking lot. So yeah, you're right, exactly right. That is not a toy, not a sports gun. It's lethal.
0: 100%. Anything else on this we can know at this point, sir?
1: Well, no. We'll go ahead. The process will move on. I'd like to get the case to trial sometime this year. I have no idea if, as I said, two very experienced defense attorneys, they may pursue a mental disease or defect defense, but that's their call, not mine. I've already retained a psychiatrist should that become necessary. And I'd just like to add one last thing, if you give me the opportunity, which was that it was an incredibly well-organized professional response by multi-agency responders, sheriff, state police, Syracuse University Police, and, of course, our great Syracuse Police Department. A lot of times you see these school shootings, and there's pandemonium amongst the police. They don't communicate. They're not on the same radio channel. One agency doesn't know what the other is doing. That was not the case here. This was a well-oiled machine and a great response that resulted in no loss of life, including the suspect.
0: Outstanding. Outstanding. Sir, as always, I stand in awe of these officers. And thank you so much for your service, and thanks for telling us about it today, sir. I'm very grateful.
1: Thanks for your kind words, Bob. Happy Father's Day.
0: You as well, my brother. God bless you. That's William Fitzpatrick, District Attorney of Onondaga County. Astounding material. Again, charges brought against Randy Vanderpool in that attack, which could have endangered the lives of 10 law enforcement officers. It's time for traffic and weather on 570 WSYR.
2: From the Price Chopper Mark 32 Traffic Center, on the thruway, crews are still working to clear that crash eastbound in the area of Route 81. Traffic is moving under speed and a decent amount of congestion leading up to that. Downtown Syracuse, your typical rush hour traffic, a little more than normal. 690 both east and westbound by the 81 interchange downtown. I'm Ryan Roman on Syracuse's breaking news, weather, and traffic station. 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
8: Windy tonight with partial clouds, low 60. Clouds and sunshine. Breezy for Friday. Some afternoon showers, high 75. Tomorrow night, low 58. On Saturday, partly sunny and windy. You'll see an afternoon thunder shower, high 73. And cloudy on Sunday with the high 74. From the Stellar Roofing Weather Center, I'm Andy Robb.
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0: I'm awful grateful to Mr. Fitzpatrick for that insight into what transpired there. And, you know, if you're not listening, in the last segment, William Fitzpatrick was on talking about he's brought significant charges against this man, Rodney Vanderpool, who was involved in that standoff situation wherein dozens of rounds, 12-gauge shotgun rounds, were fired at police officers. I think it was nine Syracuse City police officers and one Syracuse University a security officer. And he, at the end, talks about how in that interview we just had, he talks about seeing this and the extraordinary coordination and capability of these police officers. I'm a very ignorant person, but I mean, he has spent his entire life as part of the, you know, law enforcement criminal justice system. And his dad, as you recall, William Fitzpatrick, his dad was a New York City police officer. So blue is in the blood when it comes to Bill Fitzpatrick. I'm an amateur onlooker, and you know, my only exposure or insight or thought or whatever on, you know, people shooting at each other was stuff from the Army. And in the Army, in that situation, what you do is, you know, you shoot everything you have at that door, and you go through there, and you just light the whole place up. And you kill whatever is doing bad stuff to you. Or you pull back and you call in some higher level munition against that location, an artillery shell or some sort of, helicopter or other airborne assault or whatever else like that. You know, I mean, like you destroy what it is that threatened you. I mean, you make it turn into dust. And that would be the appropriate infantry response to a situation where all of a sudden somebody's shooting you through a door. And there is a world in which that makes perfectly good sense, right? Heck fire. You flood it with lead and you get rid of the threat. But in law enforcement, that's not the way it's done. And there is a restraint. There is a precision. There is a regard, even for the life and safety where possible and prudent, for the person who's attempting right now to kill you. And I stand in awe of that. And how is it that these individuals are able to function in that way? I believe it's through professionalism, through a species of restraint that, like, we can't begin to imagine. And through training that gives, anyway, I'll shut my mouth. All I can say here is cops are pretty danged impressive, and God bless the Syracuse Police Department, the Giants in the black and whites, and God bless as well that Syracuse University officer who was there and in the line of fire and in the fight. Thank God, literally, that men and women like these are in the fight for us. And one other point real quickly I'd make, district attorney spoke about the Bearcat. I think that's what, or Bobcat. Anyway, it is an armored, a type of armored personnel carrier. And they say, oh, why should cops need militarized equipment? Well, because sometimes when somebody is trying to shoot you, if you can drive a shield up between you and them, if someone is pinned down, oftentimes these pinned down people are injured. If you can take a vehicle to them, which allows you to extract them while protecting them and yourself, that's a very desirable thing. And thank God and the U.S. taxpayer that piece of equipment was available that day to the Syracuse Police Department. All right, let's stop. Let's get news. It's time for Dave Smith on 570 WSYR.
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19: Partly sunny, very windy, 78. I'm Dave Smith. These are the top stories. New York State making a large financial investment into the future of a Syracuse park. Sudie Cortland says they're going to close that child care center down for good. The opening ceremony for the Obama Presidential Center is happening now. Details ahead. First traffic and weather together.
20: From the Price Chopper Mark 32 Traffic Center. On the thruway, crews are still working to clear that crash eastbound in the area of Route 81. Traffic is moving under speed and a decent amount of congestion leading up to that. Downtown Syracuse, your typical rush hour traffic, a little more than normal. 690 both east and westbound by the 81 interchange downtown. I'm Ryan Roman on Syracuse's breaking news, weather, and traffic station. 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
8: Cloudy and windy tonight, low 60. Clouds and sunshine, breezy. Some showers in the afternoon Friday, high 75. Tomorrow night, low 58. And Saturday, partly sunny. An afternoon thunder shower around with a high 73.
24: Fox News, I'm Tom Graham. The U.S. lifting its blockade of Iran and oil tankers now moving through the Strait of Hormuz after President Trump signed an agreement to end the conflict. Tehran is responding to that newly inked deal.
25: Iran's supreme leader reacting to the memorandum of understanding for the first time in a series of messages on X. The Ayatollah said President Trump wanted to bring about a deal out of, quote, desperation. The Ayatollah also said that Iranians wouldn't bow to excessive American demands.
24: Fox's Max Gordon, post-tropical storm Arthur drenching millions in the deep south. Fox Weather's Brandy Campbell is in Mississippi, about 50 miles northeast of New Orleans.
27: We have seen life-threatening flooding. We've also heard of some water rescues, but also several tornadoes reported in the area. Even after the rain stops and the remnants of Arthur continues going east of us, we're still going to deal with issues of the rivers rising.
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19: From the 570 WSYR Newsroom, I'm Dave Smith. New York State's making a large financial investment into the future of a Syracuse park.
28: Assembly Speaker Carl Hastie said Wednesday Schiller Park is going to receive over $11 million. Most of the money will be used to rebuild the Olympic-sized pool at the park, which was built in the 1970s, and work at the pool likely won't begin until next year. Marty Casper, News Radio 570 WSYR.
19: SUNY Cortland has announced that child care center is going to be closed closed for good. They said they've officially voted to dissolve it. It comes after four employees at the center have accused of child endangerment after accusations of children being restrained, locked in bathrooms, yelled at, and more. Two of the four employees are facing charges of child abuse. The former center director and head teacher are being charged with failing to report the abuses. Syracuse man facing 25 charges after shooting at police. May 9th, police were spotted to the Pioneer Homes apartment of Rodney Vanderpool after a 911 call said he attacked a man and his dogs with a sword. When police arrived, Vanderpool shot at them, injuring three. He continued to shoot at the police off and on until he finally surrendered. He's charged with 11 counts of attempted murder, 11 counts of attempted murder of a police officer, gun crime, and aggravated cruelty to animals. And two candidates hoping to represent the 129th Assembly District taking part in a debate tonight, Assemblyman Bill Magnarelli facing a challenge from Onondaga County legislator Maurice Brown. Magnarelli hasn't had to take part in a primary since 1998. Your next news in 30 minutes, breaking news anytime on Syracuse's breaking news, weather, and traffic station. 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
18: Good afternoon, my friend. Hope you're doing great. Hope you stood up to the storm, the wind, all that stuff okay. Got a little blustery out there. The state of New York contributes this year, in all likelihood, based on some numbers that have just come out, a late addition of $20 million from the state to help fill a hole in the Syracuse City budget. The total amount of state money that will be in this year's Syracuse City budget is $106,758,584. So, just shy of $107 million. That's about a third or so, a little bit less of the $350 million budget that the city has. Now, let me say something here if I could. Not trying to be a jerk, and I love the city of Syracuse just like you, and hope nothing but the best for it. But I notice here that the city of Syracuse only pays about two-thirds of its own bills. It expects the state taxpayer to cover the other third of its bills. You do not see this phenomenon in like towns and villages, certainly not to this degree. And I'm not trying to be a jerk here, but why must people outside the city of Syracuse so broadly subsidize the budget of the city of Syracuse, right? Just conversationally, why should the people of Lysander put money into the city budget of Syracuse? Or maybe more to the point, why must the people of Westfield over on Lake Erie in New York, or Ovid on Seneca Lake in New York, or I don't know what Voorheesville over in the Capital Region. Why or Ogdensburg? Why must people who live in those far distant places? Why must they be taxed in order to subsidize the city of Syracuse? No dissing the importance of the city of Syracuse, but it doesn't mean a damn thing to any of those people in any of those places I mentioned, okay? It doesn't. It does not impact their lives. Lysander may be different, but it does not benefit them. It does not serve them. They don't do anything there. Why is it that the paradigm of New York is that those people in those far distant places have to pay their own way and then pay the way of other people? Now, it may be because those other places are rural and Republican. And maybe in the state of New York, rural and Republican, those aren't the favorite brands. And any crap that can be dumped on those people is dumped at

0: family and my wife's family have been sharecroppers in the past. A lot of people, especially in like the South or whatever like that, sharecropping was a thing. And we look at that and say, oh, those people were so oppressed. And they were, right? The landowner was taking an awful lot of what they produced. There wasn't any sharing going on. It was all taking, right? But I look at the percentage of the produce that was taken by the property owner in those sharecropping arrangements, and I see that the percentage of tax I pay, the percentage of what I produce that's taken by the government, is rather significantly more than that percentage of what those farmers made that was taken by the sharecropping boss. So I'm not complaining. I'm just pointing out that we have found ourselves living in a country where we are, in very significant fashion, tax slaves, that we exist to exert ourselves throughout our lives in order to be taxed to, well, support all sorts of other folks who kind of scratch my head looking at the city budget, asking the question, why can't you pay your own damn bills? You know what I'm saying? Time for traffic and weather on 570 WSYR.
1: From the Price Chopper Mark 32 Traffic Center. On the thruway, crews are still working to clear that crash eastbound in the area of Route 81. Traffic is moving under speed and a decent amount of congestion leading up to that. Downtown Syracuse, your typical rush hour traffic, a little more than normal. 690 both east and westbound by the 81 interchange downtown. I'm Ryan Roman on Syracuse's breaking news, weather, and traffic station. 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
6: Windy tonight with partial clouds, low 60. Clouds and sunshine. Breezy for Friday. Some afternoon showers, high 75. Tomorrow night, low 58. On Saturday, partly sunny and windy. You'll see an afternoon thunder shower, high 73. And cloudy on Sunday with a high 74. From the Stellar Roofing Weather Center, I'm Andy Robb.
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